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1: Micah Tyler, perfectly on his radio. Hi, I'm Donna Cruz. This was an actual conversation I remember happened in the backseat of our car about 5 or 6 years ago. It started off, I think, with a little bit of a dig. One of the kids said, you know, our clothes look pretty cool to us, but one day are my kids going to think that I used to dress weird like I think you used to dress weird? I was trying to tell him 3 decades ago, things looked a whole lot like they look today. Walk up to the sidewalk of any movie theater or the hallway of any high school, and you'll see teenage girls dressing pretty much like their moms did in the 90s. But even then, don't wear white after Labor Day was something we heard all the time. Someone was asking me where that actually came from. I had no idea. So I looked it up. It was early in the 20th century. It became the number one rule of fashion. And it's not just because the color white is associated with, you know, like cool cotton dresses and pants. It's because back in the day, people were doing their laundry by hand. And with fall and winter came more rain and mud and snow. So only the very rich people were able to keep their laundry clean. Now that we all have washing machines, that rule seems like it's out the window. But that's one theory of where the whole no white after Labor Day came from.
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I don't know about you, but throughout my life, there have been many times where I felt lost, alone, and hopeless. The reasons have varied from mourning loss to dealing with big, unexpected life changes. In these moments, I've always searched for a lifeline, something to grab hold of and help me find my way back to a place of joy and peace. God has always shown up as my lifeline in tough times, speaking to me in a powerful way through music. I've loved and connected to music as far back as I can remember, from singing along with my parents in the car when I was little, to going to concerts with friends, to screaming my lungs out to my favorite songs alone in my car. 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

0: grateful for you.
1: Chandler Moore, God, I'm just grateful on his radio. I'm Donna Cruz. Isaiah 26, verse 4 says, trust in the Lord forever, for the Lord God is an everlasting rock. 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
2: A little bit more nice weather, and then we have a cold front that'll be arriving Friday afternoon. Clear and mid-60s for the overnight hours. We're in the low 90s, and we get sunshine on Thursday. Thursday night looks clear, and then mostly sunny on Friday, but we have some afternoon showers and thunderstorms that'll be rolling in. Our high in the mid-90s. I'm meteorologist Steve Hamilton with more uplifting and encouraging music next on His Radio 89.3.
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4: If you get frustrated, go take a walk, go pray, go do something with your spouse. Don't do that with the child. Emotional consequences are not helpful.
5: That's Dr. John Townsend, and he joins us today on Focus on the Family with Jim Daly. He's going to help you set boundaries with your children. I'm John Fuller.
6: John, I'm looking forward to this. I mean, my boys are now in their 20s, but this is the kind of information I wish I would have understood and digested with Gene to be able to do this better. I mean, we understood the concepts, but we didn't slow down to really apply them as best as we could. And for that reason, you know, we want to make sure you're equipped as a parent of younger children to be able to apply these boundaries, because the outcomes are so good and children feel more confident, more secure, even though it takes a little bit of discipline to be able to apply these as a parent. But it's going to be great content.
5: Yeah, and Dr. John Townsend is a speaker and best-selling author and recovering a book he co-wrote with Dr. Henry Cloud. It's called Boundaries with Kids: How Healthy Choices Grow Healthy Children. And we'll encourage you to get a copy of that.
6: Yeah, that's so good. Welcome. Good to have you back, John.
4: Great to be here.
6: What are some of those obstacles that parents run into when they're setting boundaries?
4: Well, there's two ways to look at the obstacles. First is things that kids do to oppose boundaries, that they don't like them at first. They escalate sometimes, and they blow up, or they melt down. Sometimes they withdraw and feel hurt, and, you know, they don't feel very loved. And sometimes they manipulate to get around it. But that's not the biggest obstacle. The biggest obstacle is us. The parent, and some attitudes that we have and mindsets that we have that we've got to look at. That makes the biggest difference in the world. Let me give you a few examples. One is to need the child's love. I need my child to think I'm good and loving and helpful and think positive about me. I need my child. Well, if you need your child to think positive of you, you'll never say no. You'll be the circus parent. Another one is, this is a technical term, but it's very important in parenting, fragilizing. To fragilize means to think that your child is a little broken egg, that you've got to walk on eggshells around so that when child gets uncomfortable because you're frustrating them or saying no, are they going to fall apart? Are they going to have a nervous breakdown? And that's making somebody who's pretty resilient most of the time fragile. That's a problem in parenting.
6: Let me ask you in that regard, because this is a really critical point. The fact that culturally we're avoiding allowing that resilience, because we're doing exactly what you're saying. We're overprotective. We're overly engaged. Mm-hmm. And I think, again, this is one of those aha moments for a lot of parents who are watching or listening, who are the helicopter parent, the hovering parent, because they feel that's the responsibility of a parent of a 3-year-old, 5-year-old, 9-year-old. Mm-hmm. Why do we need to back down a little bit because of the outcomes that will occur if we don't?
4: Yeah, the best way to look at that is look at the sources for reality. One is the research. It just says if you are always keeping the child from any discomfort or unhappiness of any kind, you put out an anxious child. They feel insecure, like I don't have the strength to handle, you know, hard things, and I don't have frustration tolerance. And all of a sudden, they're very scared about life because somebody took care of this for them. The second is project into the future. Now, if I don't want him or her at 9 to ever feel bad, what kind of a husband or a wife or a worker or a minister or a friend are they going to be? They're going to be overwhelmed with life all the time. And the third source is, let's read our Bible. What does it say in Ephesians? It says that we're supposed to build each other up with grace and truth. Well, grace is the love and the support and the listening. And truth is, hey, there's some house rules here. Mm. So it's just not even a question anymore that the children need to know what no means and to have their own no, ultimately.
6: Yeah, that's so good. We're going to do something a little different. We've got some callers who have sent their questions in knowing this program was going to occur, which I think is great. So, you know, our goal here at Focus is to help you do this parenting job as best as you can. That's always our goal. And hearing from you in this way, I think we're going to do a few, is a great way to put real people in this spot and let them ask you a question. So mm-hmm. Let's take the first one.
7: I'm wondering at what age it's appropriate to start disciplining your child. In general, you know, I was always taught that you just start as early as possible, but I'm wondering like what age they can start connecting the cause and effect of their actions. Like I would assume it's before they can have, you know, a full conversation, but I'm just not sure what that point is.
4: It's a great question. I don't believe in a lot of this during infancy. The first 12 months, that child is busy just trying to figure out what the world is and where love is and where safety is. And they don't even have the neurological capacity yet to understand the meaning of the word no. It was a few exceptions, maybe structure and feeding times and nap times later in the first year. But toddlerhood is where I believe it needs to begin, which is, you know, the onesie twosie. And that's when they can learn language. Cognitively, they can go, oh, there's this word called no, I need to understand this. And if a parent will lovingly just set out the house rules, you know, here's how you treat your dog, or here's how you obey mom and dad, or these sorts of things. And when they have a bad attitude, help to correct that. That's very important, very helpful, and it sets the stage. Don't start that too late, and toddlerhood is fine for that.
6: Yeah. Let me ask you, especially like with young children, kind of the phase we're talking about right now, the mom who is just struggling with the get your shoes on because it's time to go. I mean, this sounds simple, but it's so right. And she has to repeat that, or dad has to repeat that 20 times. Mm-hmm. I said, get your shoes on, we gotta go. How do you create a boundary around that and enforcement of timeliness?
4: Well, the first thing you have to do is to realize that if you say it several times, that's a thing that we call nagging. And nagging without consequences creates insanity.
6: Right.
4: Because the child learns, well, they always say it five times. Right. I'm a number four right now. I'm fine.
6: Yeah. Isn't it interesting? They do learn how to delay.
4: So you tell them, I always say, give them the 30,000 picture. You know, sweetheart, I used to say it seven times, and I think that I'm going to change that. I'm going to do it one time, and then you'll have the timeout, or I'll take away the toy if it doesn't happen. Well, they don't believe that because they have 1,000 experiences of mom doing it or dad doing it that way. But then when you follow that up, and after the one time you take the toy away or whatever, and the child is now in a new reality, I'm living in a new world because I lost something and they followed up. And so that's going to be a conflict. It's going to be upsetness, but you have to tolerate that and be loving about it. And the more you do that, and don't nag, but say after the first time. I've got parents that were friends that said, once we did that, all of a sudden we have all this lack of angst and we had more fun time.
6: Yeah, interesting. You know, that's the goal, right?
4: That's the goal.
6: Things happen when asked and consequences are few.
4: And they put on their shoes. You can believe that, Jim.
6: Which is the goal. My goodness. No. You know, another concept in the same space is something you referred to as emotional consequences, to avoid emotional consequences. And this is another big one that we as parents tend to fail at because we get emotional. We're angry and because it's now driven our temperature emotionally up. I said to get those shoes on now. And that's not helpful because that kind of reaction or direction, boundary, it starts to hurt the identity of the child. They think shame. It's shame. Okay, I'm not doing the right thing for whatever reason. The child may not even understand it. I just enjoy playing. I want to color more. I don't want to put my shoes on. But the parent's unhealthy emotional rise can lead to some issues later.
4: Right. You know, it reminds me of Colossians 3 where the Bible says, don't exasperate or embitter your child because they'll get discouraged.
6: Well, that is a good scripture.
4: It makes so much sense because when you look at it, there's this little person called a child and there's this big people out here, and you want the big people to be sane. They want to be loving and rational, all those things. And if mom or dad blows their top with these emotional consequences, these shaming things, the kid thinks, I live in a crazy world. And it's scary because they're not safe anymore. Mm. But if the parent goes, this is the rule. Now, here, I'm going to be clear about it, and stays warm about it. I mean, firm, but warm. The child goes, oh, I live in sanity, and she's safe, and he's safe, and I can do this. So you have, if you get frustrated, go take a walk, go pray, go do something with your spouse. Don't do that with the child. Emotional consequences are not helpful.
6: And I mean, this is a thing that I've noticed even in raising my boys. You have to do everything within your power to always be the adult, to always be the calm one, the mm-hmm. calm voice, never move into a place where you get angry and emotionally destructive, if I could say it that way. That's a challenge because they will, boy, the teen years, will they push your buttons or
4: right.
6: what?
4: Yeah.
6: So, but you have to come back to this, okay, I'm the parent, I'm not the child, but we can tend to, as parents, to get down in the mud with them.
4: You know what I think really helps there, Jim, is that anytime you end that immediate crisis, a meltdown in the grocery store or somebody smoking dope at 14, you know, whatever the meltdown yeah. is don't get lost in the present crisis. Think future.
6: Right.
4: What I'm getting ready to do with my child, I want to play the long game. How am I going to affect them as a parent, as a somebody, you know, who's in their 30s? And what I next do will get me into my prefrontal cortex, and I won't be amygdala hijacked, fighting and flight. Just think about the future when that happens, yeah. and you'll be the adult.
6: And it's a good distraction, too, in the present. Think about the future.
5: Okay. Yeah. Mm. This is Focus on the Family with Jim Daly, and today we're talking with Dr. John Townsend about it's a classic book that he co-wrote with Dr. Henry Cloud, Boundaries with Kids, How Healthy Choices Grow Healthy Children. There's so much here. And we've got copies here at the ministry. 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
6: John, we have another parent who wants to ask a question. Let's hear what their question is.
8: So one of my twins in particular has always been a little more emotionally sensitive boy. And where it's coming out now in these preteen years is just kind of like a overall moodiness or sullenness. Really, it pushes my buttons, just the facial expressions and just the kind of like woe is me-ism where I'm trying to, you know, we really want our kids to see all the good that God has for them. And so how do you handle that without heaping shame?
4: You know, this is a really important question because, especially in teen years, the hormones take over, puberty takes over, the endocrine's going, and the moodiness happens, and a lot of parents are, goodness gracious, I want this child to see the good things that God's brought around. So this is sort of a semi-boundaries and semi-also attachment relationship question. And in terms of the boundaries part, when there's misbehavior with a sensitive teen, it doesn't mean you drop the rule and say, well, if you're upset, if it's going to make you discouraged, if it's a reasonable boundary about behavior or conduct, these sorts of things, you got to hold the rule, but you do need to listen more. And what we find is instead of saying, stop feeling moody, get happy, you know,
6: yeah,
4: I never work with me, is when you keep the structure, but you also say, tell me more about it. When the child feels understood that my parent is with me, even though I'm down, I mean, think about David in the Psalms. He was always complaining to God, and that's why we know it's okay, and God was okay with it. The child begins to feel like, you're in the well with me. I do feel bad about my dating life or my I'm not doing well in sports or whatever. And the parent comes in and says, I know that's tough. The child feels like I'm in this empty well of pain, but you're not talking me out of it. You're in the well with me, giving me grace and attunement. And the child begins to think, this is okay, but don't drop the structure and the responsibility at the same time. It's a win-win, not a zero-sum game.
6: John, let me ask you this. How can parents teach their children to manage their own responsibilities? I mean, that's kind of the golden question, actually, because this is what every parent at every stage is going to be troubled by. How do I do this? How do I teach my child life responsibilities and they then do them?
4: I can give you the big picture in four words, if it helps with this, because yeah. this is the question, is how do you incentivize kids to make good choices? with the boundary thing. The first thing is love, because no child can take a boundary or a rule or a job or an obligation unless they know they're loved, because they're going to be disheartened. None of us can do things if we think somebody's not on our side and on our team. So you got to love them and let them know and be attached to them. But the second thing is you got to give them the rules. Here's the truth. The truth is, this is how we conduct things in our house. So they know it. They got to be informed. It's not okay to say, I'm going to give you a consequence, and they never knew. Here's the house rules. Can I tell a funny story about that?
6: Yeah.
4: There's universal house rules, like obey parents and help out with chores and do your homework. And then there's those ones that are particular to your child, like your child's personality. Like with an extrovert, then you take away their phone because they love social stuff. With the introvert, then they can't have a lot of alone time. I mean, you know the children. And Barbie and I, when the kids were small, we had horrible bathroom things. They just go, I don't know what it's about the bathroom and brushing teeth. They would just do these things. And finally, we were writing things like, don't put toothpaste on the dog. And it was like so particular. And so we finally got, wait a minute, this is leave the bathroom like you found it. Okay.
6: Right.
4: So you've got to go through the universal rules and the particular rules. But that's the second thing, is the truth, the rules. The third thing, and this is what's so scary for parents, especially Christian parents, is freedom. You got to be free to disobey. Because if you're not free to disobey, you'll never learn. And the parents that are uber, uber controlling and kind of rigid, the kid never has a chance to disobey, and watch what happens later in life in college.
6: I want to emphasize this, because this is really good. It's kind of another light bulb. It feels like as we're parenting in our limited ability, and that's okay. I mean, we haven't done this before. It didn't come with a manual. You're learning as you go. And how many parents want a do-over? You ever say that to Dina?
4: Mm-hmm.
6: I've said that to Gina. I wish I could have a do-over. Yeah. But in that regard, it's okay for the child to fail.
4: Mm-hmm.
6: You actually want them to, and then be that net to help them learn from that and
4: right.
6: to do better next time. I think this would be true for Gene and I think we had a goal of zero failure rate. And that's so unhealthy
4: right.
6: for the child. And that would be a do-over for me, to be more engaged with our boys, to allow them to fail and allow them to be healthy in that.
4: Right. Now, there's certainly a limit to that. You don't tell a three-year-old they can run out in traffic. That's
6: right.
4: awful. But yeah, they need to be able to fail, because there's no learning without it. You know, you take Joshua 24, it says, choose this day who you're going to serve. God even says, I'm not going to make you do this. There's no have to here. And the thing that, especially in those middle years, guys, you want to be around when they fail. So mm-hmm. we didn't want perfect children those age, because we had the suspicion that if they were perfect with us and we couldn't be around to monitor things and guide things, in college is going to be a nightmare.
6: Correct.
4: We always felt a little insecure around some parents that their kids are just kicking it, and just how can I please my parents during the junior high years and the high school years? And we were thinking, gosh, we're not that. And then we found out these nightmares happen in college, because now they learned how to choose. So freedom is a good thing. So first step is the love. The second thing, here's the rule, that's the boundary. The third is the freedom to fail and to disobey. And the fourth is reality consequences.
6: Mm.
4: Here's what happens.
6: Yeah.
4: And I've set up appropriate reality consequences, which is giving them something they don't want, like chores, taking away something they do want, like a phone, and there's the whole four words. And that's kind of what the book is about.
6: Yeah.
5: You know, in terms of responsibility, Dr. Towson, there is a moment most of us parents face where our child says, I can't do it. And there's something in what you just said that is making me wonder, how do we handle those moments? Because we aspire to actually, you can do that, because we think you can. There's some coaching involved in there. There's some natural consequences, some failure. But how do we help our child understand the difference between, I just don't want to do that, or I don't think I can, and my parents really want me to?
4: Yeah, John, that's just a real normal problem. In the book, we call it the law of responsibility. How do you bear your own load, like Galatians 6 says? And a lot of children will think, I can't do it because it's uncomfortable. Now, some things they can't do. That's why it's important to have age-appropriate responsibilities. In the book, we've got a table on that, so you can know what's different between a 4-year-old and a 13-year-old, because there's some things they cannot do. But you start with what I call OJT, on-the-job training. Walk them through it. Here's how you feed the dog. Here's how you do your homework and stay with it for 45 minutes without a break. Here's how you learn how to cook. So you walk through them as you would with a job. So then they go, I'm getting that capacity because mom and dad are training me. And then there's a learning curve. And they don't walk the dog right, or they only sit still for 10 minutes or whatever. And the learning curve makes mistakes, and you're just compassionate about that, but you stick with it. Next, you empathize with the complaining. Let them complain about it. As long as they're doing it, don't trigger. So, mm-hmm. so many parents who don't like the attitude, and you either criticize them and shame them, or you cave in and say, well, you're upset. But don't do either one of those. Just empathize. I know it's tough. Get back to work. And then you praise the success. That's how kids learn competency in life for a skill or a marriage or faith.
6: Yeah. Let's hear one more question before we end today. And I want us to come back tomorrow if you're willing, and we'll keep this rolling because it's so good for parents to really understand boundaries. Let's listen to this question.
9: My question relates to my 14-month-old. I'm a first-time mother to a beautiful little girl, and I'm finding myself saying the word no to her a lot more than I ever thought I would. And she now says no back to me, and it feels like a little bit of a game. And I'm just wondering, how can I implement boundaries? How can I deter her from doing things that are unsafe? How can I get her to stop doing things I don't want her to do without the use of the word no, especially during a season where communication is limited right now with the skills that she has. So any feedback would be much appreciated. Thank you again. Bye.
6: This is the ultimate question for parents, how we get into this no debate. It's like a tennis match where the ball is the word no, and it's going back and forth over the net.
4: It really is. Well, let me pose another way to look at this. So why toddlerhood to avoid no? Might as well stop it in early childhood or late childhood or early adolescence or late. Maybe saying no is a bad thing all the way through life. Well, there's going to be a nightmare. And so let's don't just think about the toddlerhood. If you don't like the word no, there's a problem because it's a great word. What does Matthew 5 say? Let your yes be yes, or your no be no. It helps us. It gives us structure. So what we found out is the only group that shouldn't really have a lot of no is, like we talked about earlier, the infant. They really can't metabolize or digest that. But a toddler on, they need it and they learn it. And I'm so happy with this caller because her child is responding with her own no, meaning I'm developing an identity. I'm going to protect myself. I might have a good relationship and not let anybody, you know, gaslight me. So when the toddler does what you don't like and you say no, and it's a firm no, and it's a nice no, but it's not a mean no, then they begin to protest, set the consequence, make it a reasonable consequence. And after it's become like normalized, that this is the way my family is, this is the way mom and dad are, they calm down. It's like the rails of the crib for a baby. Structure brings security. A kid without a no in their lives is more insecure.
6: Yeah.
4: And if you look at the long-term research on parenting, it's really, really interesting. There are two factors of all these studies about what makes a nice person by age 21, from 0 to 21, two factors. One is appropriate warmth, real warmth, listening, getting down to their level, you know, caring. And the second is appropriate structure and strictness. That's the two that matter.
6: Really interesting. And unfortunately, as parents, we tend to see those as very different things. And like most of life, we lean into one and not the other. And when you do that in an imbalanced way, you end up with problems either way.
4: And you end up with a split parent problem. Hmm. The Disney parent and the uber strict parent. And then the child learns, here's where I have fun, I can do what I want, and here's the one that I'm kind of afraid of and resentful. Parents need to be integrated in what the Bible calls grace and truth.
6: That's good. John, right at the end here, I want to cover one thing that seems to be kind of a phenom amongst younger parents right now, this idea of avoiding the word no, that it's not a healthy thing. And I think they refer to it as gentle parenting. Speak to that issue. It's kind of touching on this idea of being out of balance in one direction. And I, you know, some of the best advice I ever got from a friend, he said, try to say yes in your parenting more than no. But that came to activity, you know, when your son asks you or your daughter, do you want to play catch? Try to say yes. Don't say no, I'm busy. And that's how he was applying it. And I think that's a distinction too. Say yes when it comes to things your child wants to do after work or whatever it might be, rather than saying, I'm really tired, I'm busy, whatever. Then there's this don't say no in order to be gentle on the child. Speak to that.
4: Well, I think that the gentle parenting thought pattern, there's some strengths in it. One is they tend to be more emotionally attuned to how the child is feeling. That's very important. The attunement is a big deal. Also, I think it's good to sometimes explain the why. Instead of just, I'm the mommy all the time, you know, because I'm the parent. Well, sometimes you have to do that. But sometimes it's helpful to say because, you know, it might hurt somebody's feelings because we want you to be a success. And the fact that it's kind of anti-harshness, well, harshness can really damage a child. But here's the weaknesses, I think. No matter how warm we are and how attuned emotion we are, it can become permissiveness. And then the child doesn't learn structure and responsibility. Also, there's an over-validating, they call it sometimes, of always overpraising everything. And that can dysregulate the neurology of a child's brain because they know that they're not that great. And they begin to feel like they're a sham. So you're telling me I'm going to be the next president. Well, maybe I am, but right now I can't even make it through my classes. So they feel this disconnect. The overpraising can be a problem. And also the collaborative conversation instead of no, like, well, let's work this out together. Well, what that does is the child begins to think, I'm in charge here too, right? I'm just like these guys are. These
6: I got a vote.
4: I got a big vote. And instead of, I'm going to be in a world where there are authority figures and there's a God who owns everything and there's bosses and all this sort of thing, it becomes more confusing for them and sometimes creates a sense of entitlement and the inability, this is the big one, the inability to tolerate life's limits.
6: Yeah. That's big, and it seems epidemic right now. So, John, like I said, this is great. Let's go another day and cover some more of the content in the book. And what a great book it is. Dr. John Townsend with his co-author, Henry Cloud, Boundaries with Kids, How Healthy Choices Grow Healthy Children. 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And just know that you know, you're supporting something that we are having an impact, John. 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I think last year alone, we were able to help 470,000 families prepare for that parenting journey. That's a good thing. And we're really, I'm grateful that Focus is having that kind of impact.
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6: And Dr. Townsend, you're involved with raising up the next generation of strong Christian counselors through your efforts at Concordia. Tell us more about that.
4: Well, it's the Townsend Institute for Leadership and Counseling at Concordia University in Irvine, California. It's for people that want an opportunity to enhance their career, get a new career, move up the ladder. We're a fully accredited remote graduate degree school. 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You can get a master's or a certificate in counseling, or an organizational leadership, or an executive coaching and consulting. 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So we're real happy about that.
6: Yeah,
4: 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We're at the bottom third of expensive schools like ours. And we have these great guest experts, people like Henry Cloud, Patrick Lencioni. There's a person named Jim Daly who speaks with our students, who's very well.
6: It's always fun to talk to the students.
4: So, yeah, we're at townsendinstitute.com.
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0: Welcome to Lighten Up, brought to you by Compassion International, releasing children from poverty in Jesus' name. Lighten Up is a moment to brighten your day and encourage your faith in Christ. I'm Dr. Wes Stafford on behalf of Compassion, hoping you will enjoy this fun look at biblical truth presented by comedian, author, and motivational speaker, Ken Davis.
1: A Sunday school teacher shared the story of a four-year-old who prayed, "And forgive us our trash baskets as we forgive those who put trash in our baskets." That is a marvelous picture of the actual prayer. Forgive us our trespasses, meaning sins, as we forgive those who trespass against us. If I think of my sins as a trash basket, I can clearly identify all of the individual pieces of trash that are in that basket. I can also name every person who has thrown trash into my basket. I can see every wad of gum and the anvil that weighs me down. But God does not want us rummaging through trash. He wants us to allow Him to empty the basket and see it as a clean container. That's how He sees it. And then, how about those that put trash in our baskets? Those who have hurt us, deceived us, sinned against us. God has emptied our baskets. He wants us to dump out the bitterness and pain of an unforgiving spirit. When you look in your basket, what do you see? Shame, guilt, fear, anger? Claim the forgiveness He makes available. Shake that basket till it's empty, and then allow Him to fill it with His love. It'll be lighter, not a burden to carry. What a way to lighten up and live.
0: This has been Lighten Up with Ken Davis. On behalf of Compassion International, lighten up, let your face show it, and live.
2: What's the difference between praying and crying out to God? One is an ongoing dialogue with God, while the other occurs mainly in times of peril. Today on Turning Point, Dr. David Jeremiah reveals why Jonah cried out to God from inside the belly of the great fish. If you've ever felt at the end of your rope, you can relate. As David shares his message, praying your way out of trouble.
3: How many of you know there's praying and then there's praying? There's praying when you pray every day, and then there's praying when you really, really need God. Well, let me tell you, Jonah is really praying. He's crying out to God. He's at the end of his resources in a place he knows he can never recover from without God's help. And maybe you've been there too. You'll learn a lot about praying your way out of trouble today as we study the second chapter of the book of Jonah, Jonah's prayer from the whale. And we'll get to that in just a moment, but let me remind you that what we're studying here every day is kind of in printed form in the study guide, 140 pages that takes you through the notes and the outlines of this book that we're teaching on the radio. These beautiful study guides have become a very present help to a lot of people. And if you'd like to get your copy of the Jonah Study Guide, you need to go to davidjeremiah.org. There you will see them. You'll see how to get it sent right to your home. And you can also order the audio and video resources that are available for the study of the book of Jonah. We did Jonah this last year here at Shadow Mount. It's very recent, and it's a wonderful study from the Old Testament. Great for a small group, maybe a Sunday school class. You can even probably come up with a series of messages based upon this book, and we want you to do that and use this material to advance the Word of God. Today, we're going to take one day and talk about the second chapter of Jonah. The title of the message is Praying Your Way Out of Trouble. Here we go. As we open our Bibles to Jonah chapter 2, he has run from God, and now he is at the lowest point in his life. What did he do? The Bible says in Jonah 2, verse 1, "Then Jonah prayed to the Lord his God from the fish's belly." Notice the word "then." Remember all that has led up to this moment. Jonah went down to Joppa in the opposite direction he was supposed to go. He boarded a boat, a storm arose, and sailors threw him overboard. The sea swallowed him up, a great fish dragged him into the deep, and then finally, when Jonah had no plans left or no place to go, Jonah prayed. That's a very interesting thing, because trouble has a way of bringing us to our knees, does it not? It's the theme that runs throughout the entire Bible again and again in Scripture. When people found themselves in desperate circumstances, they cried out to the Lord. Hannah was crushed in spirit and full of shame because she couldn't have a child. And the Bible says that she poured out her heart and asked God for a son. And the Lord answered her prayer. He gave her Samuel, who would grow up to be one of Israel's greatest prophets. And then there was King Hezekiah. When the Assyrians surrounded Jerusalem, Hezekiah spread their threats before the Lord and prayed. And that night, God struck down 185,000 soldiers and the city was saved. Peter stepped out of a boat to walk toward Jesus, but when he saw the wind and became afraid and started to sink, he shouted, "Lord, save me!" And Jesus immediately reached out his hand and caught him. Now, before we go any further, I want to remind you that trouble comes to us for a lot of different reasons. Sometimes it's simply part of life in a fallen world. Trouble's everywhere. The Bible says it's like sparks that fly upward. We should never look at someone suffering and automatically assume that sin is the cause. For example, Joseph was faithful and he was godly. There's not an evil word spoken of him in the Bible, but he suffered perhaps more than anyone in the Old Testament. Jonah is different. His trouble came from willful disobedience. And sometimes we reach the end of our own resources because of the choices we have made. And that is exactly where Jonah is in chapter 2. So what do you do when life is overwhelming and problems seem to stalk you? I hope you do what Jonah did. I hope you pray. Today I want to show you how he prayed and hope you will keep this close by as a guide for the moment when trouble surrounds you. First of all, Jonah looked up. Jonah looked up and cried out to the Lord. Verse 2 says, "I cried out to the Lord because of my affliction, and he answered me. Out of the belly of Sheol I cried, and you heard my voice." Jonah described his experience as an affliction and being in the belly of Sheol. In the Old Testament, the word Sheol was used to describe the realm of the dead. So Jonah was saying, "I was as good as dead, and I cried out to the Lord for help." Twice in verse 2, Jonah says he cried out to the Lord. Jonah did not simply call on the name of the Lord. He did not politely ask the Lord for help or plead with the Lord. He cried out to him. Have you ever cried out to the Lord? The biggest surprise in verse 2 is not that Jonah prayed, but that God listened. God had every right to ignore Jonah, but when the prophet finally prayed, the Lord was paying attention. He said, "I am here. I am listening. I hear you, Jonah." That must have been extremely comforting to the prophet, especially with the situation he was in. What a great lesson that is for all of us. God is not waiting to hear from perfect people. There are no perfect people. Did you know that? Not here, not anywhere on the face of the earth. He's not looking for sinless cries. He just wants honest cries for help. That is why the psalmist wrote, "In my desperation I prayed, and the Lord listened." Again in Psalm 102, "He shall regard the prayer of the destitute and shall not despise their prayer." The book of Hebrews tells us that because of Christ, we can come boldly to the throne of grace, and there we'll receive mercy and we will find grace to help when we need it the most. I read something that I think will challenge us in a good way. Listen to these words. If you and I are coming to a throne of grace, we should come expecting mercy. It would be a strange thing to go to a well and not expect water. It would be stranger still to go to the throne of grace and not expect mercy. If God would listen to Jonah from the depths of the sea, don't you think he will listen to you no matter where you are or what you may have done? If you are piled high with trouble and you feel like you're in a Sheol, look up and cry out to the Lord and ask him to help. If you don't deserve it, do it anyway. And do it because of that, and he will give you. What is mercy? Mercy is undeserved grace in your life. So the first thing that Jonah did when he prayed was he looked up. Number two, he looked around. Notice that Jonah started with God. He cried out to him, and then the prophet faced the mess he was in. That's instructive, isn't it? How often do we do the other thing? We start with our problem, and then we get to God later on. And then we cry out to God. And maybe we should start with God, and then that would be putting our problems in perspective. Remember, the Lord's Prayer begins with, "Our Father who art in heaven, hallowed be thy name." Long before you say, "Give us our daily bread," you're honoring the Lord. And so after crying out to the Lord, the next thing Jonah did was take an honest look at where his disobedience had led him. He didn't pretend everything was great. Instead, he described the mess he was in. Listen to this from verses 3-7. He said, "For you cast me into the deep, into the heart of the seas, and the floods surrounded me. All your billows and your waves passed over me. Then I said, I have been cast out of your sight, yet I will look again toward your holy temple. The waters surrounded me, even to my soul. The deep closed around me, and weeds were wrapped around my head. I went down to the moorings of the mountains, and the earth with its bars closed behind me forever. Yet you have brought up my life from the pit, O Lord my God. My soul fainted within me." Jonah tells the Lord exactly what he's experiencing. He says a flood is chasing him. Waves are crashing over him. Seaweed is tangled around his head, and he is sinking toward the foundations of the mountains. He feels as if the earth itself is shuddering around him, and he is drowning. It is a terrifying picture, and he does not hide it from God. It's important for us to tell God what's going on in our lives. You say, "Well, Pastor Jeremiah, doesn't the Bible say God already knows?" Yes, he does. But he wants you to spell it out, because he wants you to know that you know what's going on with you. It is good for us to do the same. When we honestly lay our problems before the Lord, the burden becomes a little lighter. If you are overwhelmed with trouble, you can try it today. You might say something like this: "Lord, I've made a wreck of my life and wounded the people I love." Or, "Lord, it feels like you are distant and have abandoned me." Or maybe, "Lord, I'm drowning. I'm not sure how I'm going to pay my bills." Or, "Lord, my friends have left me and I feel so alone." That is what King David did. In Psalm 142, he said, "I pour out my complaint before him. I declare before him my trouble." Those types of prayers are what the New Testament encourages us to pray. Listen to what Peter wrote. "Humble yourselves under the mighty hand of God, that he may exalt you in due time, casting all your care upon him, for he cares for you." In Jonah's case, he had to learn the humble yourself part. Once he was humbled, and he surely was humbled, he learned the second part of this verse. Jonah learned that he could take all of his cares and let go of them. More than that, he could cast them onto God, because he knew how much God cared for him. How about you? Are we humble enough to give God our problems? I mean, like he doesn't already know them? We're going to keep our problems from him. He wants us to confess our problems in his hearing. Notice where all of this led for the prophet. Describing to the Lord the terrible place he was in did not lead to despair. Instead, it led to hope. In verse 6, Jonah says, "Yet you have brought up my life from the pit, O Lord my God." Here is what Jonah learned about the Lord. He is the God of life and not death. He lifts people up. He does not crush them. When Jonah was as low as a man could go, God became the lifter of his head and restorer of his soul. And what God did for Jonah, he will do for us. If we read the book of Jonah and we just learn the story, and we're glad we learned the story, it's not really going to help us at all. We need to understand that the God of Jonah is our God. And the problems Jonah had are like problems we have. And how Jonah dealt with those problems in his prayer is an example to all of us as to how we should pray. You may feel as though you have reached the bottom. You may feel stuck, overwhelmed, or ashamed of how you got there. But God is a life giver. When we are honest with him about our condition, about what we've done and where we're going and what we're facing, he begins to put hope back in our hearts. So don't avoid what you're going through. Don't minimize it or pretend it isn't real. If you feel like you're drowning, tell the Lord exactly what you're going through. Describe the pain to Him and let Him give you a new perspective on life. Let Him bring your life up from the pit. Several years ago, when I was going through some pretty tough times, I was in the middle of journaling. I haven't always journaled, but I have periodically in my life. And when I go back and look at my prayers during that time, I'm kind of shocked at the honesty I had as I told the Lord what was going on. Most of you know that when you have problems and you get past them, you repress them. You don't think about them, and oftentimes you forget them. But I went back and looked, and I realized what I was dealing with then and how God helped me, because I honestly opened my heart and told Him what was happening and what my feelings and my heart was. In verse 7, we learn that Jonah looked back. He looked up, he looked around, he looked back. Verse 7 says, "When my soul fainted within me, I remembered the Lord, and my prayer went up to you into your holy temple. Those who regard worthless idols forsake their own mercy." Jonah looked back and remembered the Lord, and his mind went to God's holy temple. He went back to the good days he had known in his walk with God. One of the things that happens when you realize you're not walking with the Lord, and some of you may be in that very place tonight, is that you need to stop and remember what it was like when you were in fellowship with Him. I promise you, whatever you're chasing right now, it is not nearly as satisfying, not nearly as joyful as what you once knew when you and the Lord were in fellowship with each other. I've never met anyone who said that running after the pleasures of this world gave them anything close to the joy they once had when they walked with God. Do you remember what that was like? Do you remember going to church instead of being coaxed or pressured to go? Do you remember being encouraged to read the Bible? Do you remember the peace of a clear conscience? When you get out of fellowship with God, that joy begins to fade, and you can begin to think you're having fun, but the truth is, there is no joy like the joy of walking in fellowship with Jesus and knowing there's nothing between you and the Savior. So look back and remember the good times. The psalmist said it this way, "I will remember the works of the Lord. Surely I will remember your wonders of old. I will meditate on all your work." We sing one of Donna's favorite songs here often, "We Will Remember." And that is a reminder to us of the importance of using our memory bank to help us recall the good things God has done for us. If you are in a tough spot with the Lord today, take a moment and remember the works of the Lord. The psalmist calls them wonders. You can find them in your Bible. The Lord parted the Red Sea. He shut the mouth of lions and He raised the dead to life. You can find them in your own life. Think about the doors He's opened for you, the sins He's forgiven, the burdens He's carried. Think about the way He fearfully and wonderfully put you together in the beginning. And you can find them in the lives of other Christians. Remember the marriages the Lord has restored, the addictions He's broken, the prodigals He has brought home. Look back on the wonderful works of the Lord. Jonah looked back and he remembered the goodness of the Lord, but he also remembered something else. And it is kind of profound if you want to know the truth. It's a lesson anyone who has run away from God understands. Jonah said that he came to realize that when people give their lives to worthless idols, they forfeit their own mercy. What a trade that is. What a horrible trade. When we cling to idols, we are holding on to nothing and giving away everything. We exchange mercy and love for emptiness. That is what sin does. It promises satisfaction, but it leaves us dry and hollow. Adrian Rogers, the famous former pastor of the church in Memphis, once said, listen to this, "Sin will take you further than you want to go. It will keep you longer than you want to stay, and it will cost you more than you want to pay. Sin takes and leaves you empty. God's mercy covers and makes you whole. Sin exhausts and wears you down. God's mercy renews you and lifts you up. Sin costs you more than you can afford. God's mercy is freely given." That's what Jonah discovered in his desperate situation. So he looked up and he cried out. He looked around and described his situation. He looked back and remembered what God had done. And number four, he looked ahead. Finally, Jonah looked ahead. He didn't dwell on his sin. He didn't rehearse the mistakes he had made. He didn't wallow in regret. Instead, Jonah recommitted himself to the Lord, and he did it with a spirit of thanksgiving. Listen to verse 9. He said, "But I will sacrifice to you with the voice of thanksgiving. I will pay what I have vowed. Salvation is of the Lord." Jonah started this prayer crying out for help. Remember where he is and what kind of a mess he's gotten himself into. Now he finishes it with a shout of praise. He promises to say out loud, "Lord, I thank you for who you are and what you have done." He also promises to pay his vow. Jonah is finally accepting the assignment that God has given him. In his heart, he is saying, "Yes, Lord, send me. I will go to Nineveh. I will do what you asked me to do in the first place." That is the kind of prayer you can pray when your life has fallen apart. You don't have to fix everything all at once. You can simply say, "Lord, I blew it. But if you bring me out of this, I will do the very thing you've told me to do." Then you take that step, whether you feel like it or not, and you do it with a thankful heart. And that brings us to the last line of Jonah's prayer. Some have called this the central verse in the entire Bible because it expresses with great economy the language of the main point of the Bible. Jonah simply says in verse 9, "Salvation is of the Lord." Salvation is of the Lord. One author wrote, "Salvation belongs to God alone and to no one else. If someone is saved, it is wholly God's doing. It is not a matter of God saving you partly and you saving yourself partly. No, God saves. We do not and cannot save ourselves. That is the gospel." So when you're in trouble and you're overwhelmed by life, whether it's because of your actions or whether you are entirely innocent, I hope you will remember to pray. And maybe even write it down like Jonah did. There's something to be said for writing out your prayers. So if you're in trouble today, look up and cry out to God. Look around and be honest about your situation. Look back and remember God's mercy, and look ahead and do the next right thing. There are many Psalms in the Bible that illustrate Jonah's prayer life. And I'm not going to talk to you about all of them, but I just want to tell you about one psalm. This is one of my favorite psalms, Psalm 107. It helps us understand the ways of God. In many ways, it gives a panoramic view of Israel's history and a revealing look at our own hearts as well. You know, the Israelites were stubborn and stiff-necked people. I often thank God he didn't call me to be Moses. Imagine leading millions of rebellious people through the wilderness. They had a pattern. They would get in trouble, they would cry out to God, be delivered, and then fall right back into trouble again. Before we judge them too harshly, how many times have we prayed, "Lord, it's me again"? Notice the pattern in Psalm 107. It starts with God's people wandering in the desert, hungry, thirsty, and too weak to go on. And then verse 6 says, "Then they cried out to the Lord in their trouble, and he delivered them out of their distress." A few verses later, they're back in trouble again. They are sitting in darkness and in the shadow of death, bound in affliction. Verse 13 says, "Then they cried out to the Lord in their trouble, and he saved them out of their distress." The next few verses describe them as fools who were afflicted because of their transgression and iniquities. And verse 19 says, "Then they cried out to the Lord in their trouble, and he saved them out of their distress." And in verse 28, after they are described as being at their wits' end, it says, "Then they cry out to the Lord in their trouble, and he brings them out of their distresses." Over and over again, the pattern. Trouble, cry out to God, deliverance, fall back into the same mess that started the whole process. What is the lesson in all of this? Verse 43 tells us, "Whoever is wise will observe these things, and they will understand the loving kindness of the Lord." That is the message of Psalm 107 and of Jonah 2, the loving kindness of the Lord. What kind of God do we have? A God of mercy, a God of grace, a God of loving kindness. He's not waiting to jump all over you because of what you have.

0: and he restores what is damaged. But he does not force us to come back. You must take that action yourself. When we cry out, he hears us. You say, well, Pastor Jeremiah, you don't know what I've done. And I don't really need to know what you've done, because I know what he does, and he forgives. No matter what happens, he forgives. So wherever you are, if you're kind of striding along at the edge of the pack, not really walking with the Lord like you should, cry out to God. Tell him what's happening in your life. Ask him to forgive you and help you get back on track. He'll do that, and you will be the one blessed by it.
1: Amen. Well, thank you for listening today, and thank you for absorbing the Word of God, because you know what? It won't be very long before you'll be in a situation where you will need to pray and cry out to God, as I told you about that in this message. 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Tomorrow and Friday, we're going to talk about the second chance. This is my favorite part of this book, and it begins with these words, "The word of the Lord came unto Jonah the second time." How many of you know we serve a God who doesn't give up on us when we mess up the first time? He's there for us the second time. So if you've wondered if God is through with you because you've done something you're ashamed of and you violated your covenant with him, just remember this passage and be sure and join us tomorrow and Friday as we talk about it here on Turning Point. Don't forget to get your calendar. I've told you about it. 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
3: Don't be deceived. Hi, I'm Chuck Bentley with My Money Life from Crown. Joshua chapter 7 reveals the destructive nature of greed and disobedience. After the victory at Jericho, God instructed Israel not to take any of the devoted things for themselves. But Achan saw a beautiful robe, silver and gold. He coveted them, took them, and hid them beneath his tent. However, his disobedience was costly and didn't remain secret for long. Achan's action affected the entire nation. Israel suffered a shocking defeat at the battle at Ai, and 36 men were killed. There's a financial lesson here for us. Greed and coveting not only damage our wallets, but they also destroy our ability to faithfully steward what God has entrusted to our care. Coveting desires what belongs to someone else, and greed whispers to us, "Get more, more, more." Both can lead to compromised integrity, broken trust, and devastating consequences. 1 Timothy 6:10 reminds us, "The love of money is a root of all kinds of evil." Money isn't the problem. 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Achan exchanged God's favor for a treasure, one he foolishly thought he could hide. Wise stewards do the opposite. They surrender temporary gain to receive eternal rewards. Now, if you're struggling with credit card debt, let Christian credit counselors help. 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

0: This is Ken Ham on a mission to call the church back to the authority of God's Word. Biblical illiteracy is growing across the West. Now, many professing Christians simply don't know what the Bible teaches or even understand basic Christian doctrine. One study found that a quarter of Americans claim to be evangelicals, but the same study found that only half of them strongly agree with core evangelical beliefs. People are claiming the label evangelical without believing the Bible's core teachings. Why? Because we have generations of Christians who don't know their Bibles. This is a big problem, and the only way to fight biblical illiteracy is for you to get into your Bible and get your kids into it too.
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0: None of us will ever forget this day, yet we go forward to defend freedom and all that is good and just in our world.
1: God is our refuge and strength, an ever-present help in trouble. Therefore, we will not fear.
0: These acts were intended to frighten our nation into chaos and retreat, but they have failed. Our country is strong.
1: A tragedy like this could have torn our country apart, but instead, it has united us.
2: The sun rose on a peaceful September morning. By the time it set, nearly 3,000 people were gone, the most lives lost on American soil in a single day.
1: September 11 will go down in our history as a day to remember.
0: America was targeted for attack because we're the brightest beacon for freedom and opportunity in the world, and no one will keep that light from shining.
1: God is sovereign, and He's a God of love and mercy and compassion in the midst of suffering.
0: America and our friends and allies join with all those who want peace and security in the world.
1: For Christ has conquered evil and death and hell.
0: I pray they will be comforted by a power greater than any of us, spoken through the ages in Psalm 23. Even though I walk through the valley of the shadow of death, I fear no evil, for you are with me.
1: My prayer today is that we will feel the loving arms of God wrapped around us and will know in our hearts that He will never forsake us as we trust in Him. And this is going to be a day that we will remember as a day of victory.
0: Thank you. Good night. And God bless America.
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0: Matt Maher going to be all right on his radio. I'm Donna Cruz. I'm part of this Facebook group that's all about celebrating staying active. And if I'm being honest, sometimes it annoys me to see people posting in there like, look at the hike I just did. Look at the run I just did. Look at the workout I just did. But it only annoys me if I've had a very busy day and I haven't made time to exercise or do anything like that myself. But it's really important to not just think about it this time of year, but actually live it. And it doesn't have to be, you know, an hour in the gym or doing, you know, a 5K every other day. There's always someone speaking into this. And the latest is that walking regularly, even when you're just doing chores, like walking laundry back and forth or vacuuming, it helps to keep your brain young. There were 204 people that were a part of this latest study. And throughout the day for 9 days during the study, they had to answer some questions on their phone. They had to check in about every 3.5 hours. And researchers realized that when people were physically active, even light activity at some point in that 3.5 hours, their brains processed the answers to the questions faster than the brains of people who were 4 years younger. And I guess it's really good news that if you do squeeze out some time for a walk or just something about every 3.5 hours, it's good for your heart, it's good for your body. And if you like the idea of being able to think as quickly as you did 4 years ago, it's going to help with that too.
1: A little bit more nice weather, and then we have a cold front that'll be arriving Friday afternoon. Clear and mid-60s for the overnight hours. We're in the low 90s, and we get sunshine on Thursday. Thursday night looks clear, and then mostly sunny on Friday, but we have some afternoon showers and thunderstorms that'll be rolling in. Our high in the mid-90s. I'm meteorologist Steve Hamilton with more uplifting and encouraging music next on his radio, 89.3.
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0: Emerson Day. That's No Smoke on his radio. I'm Donna Cruz. I'm filing this under Why Can't This Happen to Me? Because I try and I try so hard to grow pumpkins. And it looks like it's happening and the vine takes over the whole garden and the flowers happen. But no pumpkins year after year. Yet I keep trying. Danny Gokey, last year, he just tossed a rotting pumpkin off the porch. And he started growing pumpkins all over the place, like actual pumpkins. There was the vine, the flowers, and the pumpkins. So they've been picking them out and, you know, tossing them because you can't have a vine like that taking over your whole front yard. So this year, his wife is determined to only use fake pumpkins. And she already decorated, too, fake pumpkins all over the porch. But again, why can't that happen to me?
1: A little bit more nice weather, and then we have a cold front that'll be arriving Friday afternoon. Clear and mid-60s for the overnight hours. We're in the low 90s, and we get sunshine on Thursday. Thursday night looks clear, and then mostly sunny on Friday, but we have some afternoon showers and thunderstorms that'll be rolling in. Our high in the mid-90s. I'm meteorologist Steve Hamilton with more uplifting and encouraging music next on his radio, 89.3.
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It's radio. Hey, it's Josh. Here we are on this 10th day of September, Thursday. Almost done with the work week and a short one at that. Oh, yeah, this weekend's getting here quick. Thanks for hanging out. It's John Reddick holding on right now on his radio.

The first cold of the season has swept through our household. It's radio. It's Josh. You may be able to hear it in my voice. I'm still getting over it. My son had it. My daughter had it. My wife, she's the last one holding out. Hopefully her school teacher immunity will help.

0: None of us will ever forget this day, yet we go forward to defend freedom and all that is good and just in our world.
1: God is our refuge and strength, an ever-present help in trouble. Therefore, we will not fear.
0: These acts were intended to frighten our nation into chaos and retreat, but they have failed. Our country is strong.
1: A tragedy like this could have torn our country apart, but instead, it has united us.
2: The sun rose on a peaceful September morning. By the time it set, nearly 3,000 people were gone, the most lives lost on American soil in a single day.
1: September 11 will go down in our history as a day to remember.
0: America was targeted for attack because we're the brightest beacon for freedom and opportunity in the world, and no one will keep that light from shining.
1: God is sovereign, and He's a God of love and mercy and compassion in the midst of suffering.
0: America and our friends and allies join with all those who want peace and security in the world.
1: For Christ has conquered evil and death and hell.
0: I pray they will be comforted by a power greater than any of us, spoken through the ages in Psalm 23. Even though I walk through the valley of the shadow of death, I fear no evil, for You are with me.
1: My prayer today is that we will feel the loving arms of God wrapped around us, and will know in our hearts that He will never forsake us as we trust in Him. And this is going to be a day that we will remember as a day of victory.
0: Thank you. Good night. And God bless America.
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His radio. I'm Josh. Especially the mornings, early evenings, putting those windows down, opening the sunroof up. Oh, man, that fresh air feels so good.

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1: Lots of cool stuff coming up soon, like Share-a-thon on October 5th. Hey, I'm Josh. I'm excited for that week of October 5th. 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
2: A little bit more nice weather, and then we have a cold front that'll be arriving Friday afternoon. Clear and mid-60s for the overnight hours. We're in the low 90s, and we get sunshine on Thursday. Thursday night looks clear, and then mostly sunny on Friday, but we have some afternoon showers and thunderstorms that'll be rolling in. Our high in the mid-90s. I'm meteorologist Steve Hamilton with more uplifting and encouraging music next on his radio, 89.3.
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0: Hey, I'm Joe from Middays on His Radio, but today I'm talking to you as a dad. See, my oldest daughter recently left for college, and it has me thinking about all the voices that have helped shape her over the last 18 years. His Radio has been one of those voices. She's grown up listening to His Radio in the car, on the way to school, to practices, and during family trips. For 18 years, she's heard over and over that God loves her, that He has a plan for her, and that her identity is found in Him. 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

What are you grateful for today? 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

What's the max number of coffees you should have in a day? Here's Radio. It's Josh. I suppose caffeine affects us all differently. I know some people who have 4 or 5 cups a day. I'm a 2-and-done kind of guy. You know, once you get past that second one, I've got too many jitters to actually get anything done.

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1: Be sure your calendar is blocked off for September 19th and 26th. Hey there, it's Josh. Let me tell you why. Parking lot parties, of course. Liz and Brian going to be coming to hang out with you in the Mount Pleasant area on the 19th for a parking lot party at Bojangles there. Plus the 26th, another one in the parking lot of Bojangles in the Myrtle Beach area. Both going to have Liz Riles and her famous karaoke that you can jump right on in with and sing along. So make sure you get your vocal cords warmed up on the drive over. And then Brian bringing out his amazing hat bar. This is for the first 30 people at the event, so make sure you get there early and you can make a custom one-of-a-kind very cool hat that you get to take home with you after the event. 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It's a great time all around for the whole family, so don't miss out. The 19th and 26th of this month, the next two parking lot parties with Liz and Brian. 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
2: A little bit more nice weather, and then we have a cold front that'll be arriving Friday afternoon. Clear and mid-60s for the overnight hours. We're in the low 90s, and we get sunshine on Thursday. Thursday night looks clear, and then mostly sunny on Friday, but we have some afternoon showers and thunderstorms that'll be rolling in. Our high in the mid-90s. I'm meteorologist Steve Hamilton with more uplifting and encouraging music next on His Radio 89.3.
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Maybe you're feeling burnt out even though it's a short week. His radio, it's Josh. My advice is hang in there one more day after today, and then it's the beautiful weekend again. 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

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His radio, it's Josh. When you're taking the kids to school later this morning, talk them up. Give them some positivity this morning so that they can feel empowered, excited, and happy going into the school day. Really can make all the difference.

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His radio, it's Josh. 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Like a soul.

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1: A little bit more nice weather, and then we have a cold front that'll be arriving Friday afternoon. Clear and mid-60s for the overnight hours. We're in the low 90s, and we get sunshine on Thursday. Thursday night looks clear, and then mostly sunny on Friday, but we have some afternoon showers and thunderstorms that'll be rolling in, our high in the mid-90s. I'm meteorologist Steve Hamilton with more uplifting and encouraging music next on His Radio 89.3.
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She's just so good. Hey, I'm Josh. Thanks for singing along. It's Crowder now in the house on his radio.

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Hey, it's Josh on his radio, and I would love to pray for us now. Dear God, thank you. Thank you so much for this incredible week, a short work week at that. I hope that you'll continue to help us in our everyday lives to see the goodness that you bring us every day. The fact that we have a job, sometimes it can get a little difficult, but we are so thankful for a way to provide for our families, Lord, a way to hopefully have extra at some points to give and help others with, Lord. And I pray that you'll help us to extend those blessings, whether financial or otherwise, not to just be only focused on ourselves, but to share your love. When you bless us, help us to bless others, God, and you know, really and truly come together as one big family in Christ, and you know, not hoard all of our wealth, not take it all for ourselves, but to know that really it's not ours anyway; it's yours to do as you please with. And I pray that we will seek that direction, and that we will be able to do the best we can with what you give us, God. Thank you so much for the opportunity to steward those things, and thank you for helping to guide us along the way and to teach us every single day. We love you, Lord. We thank you, and it's in Jesus' name we pray. Amen. I was sure by now.

0: None of us will ever forget this day, yet we go forward to defend freedom and all that is good and just in our world.
1: God is our refuge and strength, an ever-present help in trouble. Therefore, we will not fear.
0: These acts were intended to frighten our nation into chaos and retreat, but they have failed. Our country is strong.
1: A tragedy like this could have torn our country apart, but instead, it has united us.
2: The sun rose on a peaceful September morning. By the time it set, nearly 3,000 people were gone, the most lives lost on American soil in a single day.
1: September 11 will go down in our history as a day to remember.
0: America was targeted for attack because we're the brightest beacon for freedom and opportunity in the world, and no one will keep that light from shining.
1: God is sovereign, and He's a God of love and mercy and compassion in the midst of suffering.
0: America and our friends and allies join with all those who want peace and security in the world.
1: For Christ has conquered evil and death and hell.
0: I pray they will be comforted by a power greater than any of us, spoken through the ages in Psalm 23. Even though I walk through the valley of the shadow of death, I fear no evil, for you are with me.
1: My prayer today is that we will feel the loving arms of God wrapped around us, and will know in our hearts that He will never forsake us as we trust in Him. And this is going to be a day that we will remember as a day of victory.
0: Thank you. Good night. And God bless America.
3: 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We will never forget. His radio.

0: Don't forget about a great free resource for when you're in need. 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And if you need some prayer, if you need some support, if you need somebody just to talk to, the His Radio prayer line is always there for you 24/7, 866-987-7729. 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You can talk to somebody over the phone, or you can just text back and forth if that's more comfortable for you. But either way, I hope that you reach out. If you're in need, if you're going through something that's really a struggle right now, you're feeling that heavy weight on your shoulders, maybe you've just gotten some rough news, whatever the case may be, volunteers are on standby right now at the prayer line, and they would love to speak with you. So don't hesitate. Reach out if you need somebody right now to connect with, to talk to just walk through whatever it is life has thrown your way right now. We've got your back. Once again, the line is 866-987-7729.
1: A little bit more nice weather, and then we have a cold front that'll be arriving Friday afternoon. Clear and mid-60s for the overnight hours. We're in the low 90s, and we get sunshine on Thursday. Thursday night looks clear, and then mostly sunny on Friday, but we have some afternoon showers and thunderstorms that'll be rolling in, our high in the mid-90s. I'm meteorologist Steve Hamilton with more uplifting and encouraging music next on His Radio 89.3.
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Be sure and mark your calendars for a little later this month. It's Radio It's Josh. Yes, the 19th and the 26th of September. Liz and Brian are hitting the road with the Fun Patrol. Going to be doing parking lot parties in the Mount Pleasant area the 19th and the Myrtle Beach area the 26th. 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
1: I was playing the game Operation with my kids the other night and had a thought. His radio, it's Josh. I mean, it's a pretty medically inaccurate game that the whole goal is to remove all the organs and bones. Like, what are we teaching the kids here? This is not going to end well for this guy.

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0: Join us October 5th as we kick off Share-a-thon on his radio. 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
1: A little bit more nice weather, and then we have a cold front that'll be arriving Friday afternoon. Clear and mid-60s for the overnight hours. We're in the low 90s, and we get sunshine on Thursday. Thursday night looks clear, and then mostly sunny on Friday, but we have some afternoon showers and thunderstorms that'll be rolling in. Our high in the mid-90s. I'm meteorologist Steve Hamilton with more uplifting and encouraging music next on His Radio 89.3.
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2: The Good Shepherd restores our soul. Why? Because he cares. Because he loves. But listen, because he's interested in your sleepless nights. He's interested in your worries about your finances. He's interested in listening to your cries about your children. He's interested. He is personally interested in every circumstance. I cannot say that enough, that you are not unimportant in the eyes of God. There's not a single one of us who is unimportant.
3: If you were going through a stressful situation, which chapter of the Bible would you turn to? You might think at first of Psalm 23. Well, today on In Touch, the teaching ministry of Dr. Charles Stanley, we'll open that beloved chapter that reminds us of the Good Shepherd's promises to care for everyone who belongs to him. Let's listen in to Dr. Stanley's message.
2: Listen to what he says. The Lord is my shepherd. I shall not want. He makes me to lie down in green pastures. He leads me beside quiet or still waters. He restores my soul. He guides me or leads me in the paths of righteousness for his name's sake. Even though I walk through the valley of the shadow of death, I fear no evil, for thou art with me, thy rod and thy staff, they comfort me. Thou preparest a table before me in the presence of mine enemies. Thou anointest my

0: My head with oil, my cup overflows. Surely goodness and loving kindness, or mercy, will follow me all the days of my life, and I will dwell in the house of the Lord forever. Now, how many times have you read that passage of Scripture? Where did you usually stop? When it says, even though I walk through the valley of the shadow of death, I'll fear no evil? Well, what about this table, and what about the anointing of my head, and what about goodness and mercy following me all the days of my life? This passage of Scripture is God's psalm to us, showing us and demonstrating to us how much He cares for us. It's very difficult for us to feel, to sense, to be aware, and to experience, and to walk in the very spirit of realizing that God has said, I'm your shepherd, and I'm going to treat you like a shepherd treats sheep. Now, I want you to turn, if you will, to John, the 10th chapter. Because in John, the 10th chapter, you and I will see very clearly who the Good Shepherd is. God the Father, God the Son, God the Holy Spirit. Who is the Good Shepherd? Look at this, if you will. The 10th chapter of John, as Jesus is talking and sharing this particular discourse about His love for His children, those of us who are His followers, here's what He said. He said in verse 11, I am the Good Shepherd. The good shepherd lays down his life for the sheep. And then if you'll notice again in verse 14, I am the good shepherd, and I know my own, and my own know me. Who is the good shepherd? The good shepherd is the person of the Lord Jesus Christ. Now, there are lots of folks in there thinking, they say, well, you know, I don't believe in Jesus, but I believe in God. And yes, indeed, I believe that 23rd Psalm. That's one of my favorite passages. And they'll quote, the Lord is my shepherd, I shall not want. You know what? He's not their shepherd, and they are in want. What they don't realize oftentimes is that they are in want of the most important thing in their life. They don't realize that's what it is. They try to keep filling up their lives with other things and relationships and so forth. And what they really want, what they really desire, is the hunger and thirst that God has placed in the heart of every person for Himself. And so when they say, I quote, I believe that 23rd Psalm, my favorite passage, the Lord is my shepherd, they would probably take great, great offense if you said to them, until you receive the great shepherd who is the Lord Jesus Christ as your Savior, you cannot claim the good shepherd in the Old Testament. But my friend, that is the gospel truth. The Lord is my shepherd, I shall not want. Why? Because He's my shepherd. What's He doing? He's carrying out His responsibility. His responsibility is to see to that we have our needs met. And so He says He leads the sheep, as David would certainly lead his sheep to the green pastures, those that are ripe for food. Leads them to green pastures. Notice what He says. And He says He leads them beside quiet waters, still waters. And so when the sheep are being led by their shepherd, and they are being led into green pastures where they can feed, and beside quiet waters, not rushing waters, quiet waters, that's the best they can have it. There's the shepherd in sight for their protection. Here are green pastures, and here are still waters. What was David saying to us? Simply this, that the good shepherd has committed himself to supplying our material and physical needs, and he is also committed himself to supplying our emotional and spiritual needs. Quiet waters, still waters, peace. Not only those physical and material things that we need, but peace for our life. Now, the good shepherd knows exactly where the sheep ought to be feeding. But once in a while, those sheep get their eyes off the shepherd, and what happens? They look at something that looks like greener fields. You know how we get out of God's will? We get out of God's will by taking our eyes off the good shepherd and looking at something that looks like it's greener and fresher and more inviting and better than God has provided at the present moment. And sometimes all of us flounder and wander and think we know better than God does. What does He do? He's always there to forgive us. God's never there with His rod to beat us. He does not condemn us. You know why? Listen. He knows that we, in our frailties, in our weaknesses, and in our naturalness, that we are naturally going to, at times, we're going to flounder and we're going to wander and we're going to think it's greener there than it is here. And what happens? We get out of God's will. Does God get upset? Does He get angry? No, He doesn't. What does He do? He chastens us in order to teach us what? That if you go over there, you're going to get in trouble. You're going to end up in one. That's not what you want. You think that's what you want, but I do know better where the green pastures and the cool waters are. He genuinely loves every single one of his sheep. He is there to do what? To restore that soul, to lift that soul, to cheer them up and to encourage them. And not some platitudes, but when he says he restores our soul, he has the capacity to enable me to step above the circumstance, no matter what it is, and keep going regardless of what's happening around me. He restores our soul. You know what? There's not anybody else in the world who can. The Lord is my shepherd, I shall not want. Makes me to lie down in green pastures, leads me beside quiet, still waters. He says he does what? He restores our soul. The good shepherd restores our soul. Why? Because he cares. Because he loves. But listen, because he's interested in your sleepless nights. He's interested in your worries about your finances. He's interested in listening to your cries about your children. He's interested. He is personally interested in every circumstance. I cannot say that enough, that you are not unimportant in the eyes of God. There's not a single one of us who is unimportant. He cares. The problem is that when a person does not realize what it takes to have a personal relationship with Jesus Christ, they're going to go through life, and here's what's going to happen. They're going to be suffering from worries and frettings and cares and insecurities and difficulties and hardships that they would not have to feel the weight of it if they understood that there's one who walks beside them who said, "Follow me, you'll not be in want. I'll restore your soul. I'll lead you in green pastures. I'll put you beside those waters of peace. I will transform you even in the midst of the difficulty, the hardship, and the pain." It's the kind of shepherd he is. Loving, tender, caring, meticulous, specific, definite, nothing too big, nothing too small for the good shepherd. Well, listen to what he says. He restores my soul. He guides me in the paths of righteousness. That is, the good shepherd is only going to do what? In restoring us, he's only going to take us and do what? Set us back on the right path and lead us in paths of righteousness. That's right living, right doing, right conduct, right behavior. Why? Here's the reason. Because he knows what is best for us. I can tell you one thing that's best for everybody. Doesn't make a difference who you are. I know one thing that's best for everybody. Obeying God. That's always the best way. He says he leads us in paths of righteousness for his name's sake. Now, what does he mean by that? Simply this, that you and I who are followers of Jesus Christ, we bear the name of Christian. We bear the name of saint. So when we live a godly life, what happens? God is glorified. We live disobedient, get out of God's will, make a mess of our life, what happens? It is to some degree a slam upon God and what he offers mankind and what he says in his Bible he can do. That is, he can transform our life and sanctify us unto himself and teach us how and enable us to live a holy life. And we get out there living in sin. What he says, leads us in the paths of righteousness for his name's sake. His name is to be honored. The life that we live either honors the name of Jesus or it dishonors him. His purpose, his plan, his will, his goal is to lead us in paths of righteousness. Now, listen to what he says in this next part. He says he is a protecting shepherd. Look at this. Even though I walk through the valley of the shadow of death, I fear no evil, for thou art with me. Thy rod and thy staff, they comfort me. Now, the rod and the staff, for example, the shepherd would count his sheep by putting the rod out and the sheep would go under the rod. That's how they counted them. The rod, the staff, for example, the crook on it, when they got in trouble, he'd grab them by the neck and gently pull them back in. Likewise, used rod and the staff to defend the sheep against wild beasts or wild animals. Rod and staff, that rod and staff was a symbol of those sheep. It was a symbol of protection. He says, thy rod and thy staff, they comfort me. Where? As we walk through the valley, look at this, of the shadow of death. Even though I walk, not run, through the valley, not in it, on my way somewhere. What was the shepherd doing? Leading the sheep through the valley from one mountainside to the other where the best grazing is. Even though I walk through the valley of the shadow of death, I will fear no evil. Now, when we think in terms of the shadow of death, first of all, if you've got a shadow, it means you've got to have light. when he says the shadow of death. You can't have a shadow unless you've got light to shine on something to cast a shadow. He says it's the shadow of death. Even though I walk through the valley of the shadow of death. Okay, first of all, let's just make it as if we're talking about death. Even though we walk through very, very difficult times in our life and a person faces death. He says, I will fear no evil, for thou art with me, thy rod and thy staff, they comfort me. Here's what he's saying. He says, this is the reason you and I don't have to fear evil, no matter what's going on. Thou art with me. The fact that the good shepherd never leaves, what does he say? He says, I'll never leave you nor forsake you. The good shepherd never leaves us nor forsakes us. He's right there with us every moment of every day. And I've been through some of those valleys just like you have. And they were dark, and they were fearful, and I didn't see any light at the end of the tunnel, and you know what? But I knew that beside me walked the living Son of God. And as long as He's there, there is not anything that can touch us other than what He allows to touch us. And whether He allows it or not, it's according to His will. And whatever touches us, He will turn for our good no matter what. Now, the shepherd, so committed to keeping and protecting his sheep, you know where he slept? In the sheepfold, he slept at the door so that no animal could cross into the sheepfold to get the sheep unless they first crossed him. You know what? Thank Almighty God. Nobody, the devil, no one can get to you and get to me unless the good shepherd allows it for some reason. Now, I want you to notice something else about him. Not only is he a personal shepherd and a providing shepherd and he's a protecting shepherd, I want you to notice something else about him here. That is, he is a preparing shepherd. Listen to what he says now. Here's the part that oftentimes we stumble with. He says, thou dost prepare a table before me in the presence of my enemies. Thou anointest my head with oil. My cup overflows. Surely goodness and loving kindness will follow me all the days of my life, and I will dwell in the house of the Lord forever. Now, I want you to go back, if you will, just for a moment and look at that word. When he says, thy rod and thy staff comfort me, the word comfort is two Latin words, which means strength through companionship. What is it that comforts me? Relationship, intimacy with him in those difficult times. Now, he is a preparing shepherd. What does he prepare? Now watch this. What in the world does he mean by this? He says, thou dost prepare a table before me in the presence of mine enemies. Well, when he talks about preparing a table, he's talking about preparing our needs. He never comes up short. God is never late. There are no surprises with him, so what? No matter what we are doing and where we are in life, he has already prepared every single thing we need. Now he says, in the presence of our enemies. Well, we think, well, listen, now, who are my enemies? No. You see, in those days when he was talking about this, he was talking about natural enemies. I mean, he had lots of them, not just wild beasts around his sheep. But you recall that David also had many enemies in his lifetime, King Saul being probably one of the most vicious ones of all. He said, you set a table for me right in the presence of my enemies. Now, how would we apply that today? Well, more than likely, we don't have a lot of enemies. Maybe most of you don't anyway. So what are my enemies? What are your enemies? Poor self-esteem, feelings of rejection, feelings of loneliness, feelings of despair, feelings of discouragement, and we could just go on down the list. Feelings of insecurity, feelings of being unloved, feelings of being shut out, feelings of being isolated, fear of the future. There are many, many enemies that you and I have to deal with. And so he says, he's prepared a table for us. That is, he says, I am prepared to meet every single need you have right in the midst of all of these things that you see trouble you and try you. And they're like enemies to your peace and enemies to your rest and enemies to your soul. He says, I'm there. Thou preparest the table before me in the presence of mine enemies. Now look at this next phrase. He says, thou anointest my head with oil. Well, what in the world does that have to do with a good shepherd? Here's what he's saying. For example, in those days when people came to see you, you would have their feet washed by a slave and refreshing their feet because they walked through dry, dusty roads. And then they'd pour a little oil on your head, and all that was a refreshing kind of thing. And so he says, thou anointest my head with oil. What does he mean? Here's what he's saying. He says, I'm preparing a table before you. I have everything you need right in the midst of all of these things that are enemies to your peace and the quietness of your soul. He says, I want to invite you to them, and I want to invite you to the table. Thou anointest my head with oil. You're inviting me to come to the table, cleansing me and refreshing me. Thou anointest my head with oil. That's his way of saying that the Good Shepherd always invites us. We're always welcome in his presence. He's always providing for us. I shall not want. Always there to prepare for us. Always prepared beforehand. Listen, willing to refresh us. Thou anointest my head with oil. Then he says, my cup runs over. What is he saying? What's he prepared for us? Whatever his preparation is, it's in abundance. He's a God who talks about the abundant life. He is a God who talks about plenty, about taking great pleasure in prospering his children. So when he says, my cup's running over, what is he saying? He said, God is providing so abundantly for us. In the midst of all of my needs, no matter what they are, he's providing, and he's providing abundantly. My cup runs over. And then here's what he says, surely, that is for absolute certainty. He says, God's goodness, which he has says he has stored up for those who love him, and his mercy, his loving kindness will do what? He says, follow me. That word really means pursue me. That is, God wants to be merciful to us. God wants to be good to us. He desires to be good to us. He wants the best for us. We are his sheep. Listen, I'll tell you how badly he wants it. He died for us. He says, I'm the good shepherd who lays down his life for the sheep. Surely goodness and mercy will follow me all the days of my life. And if you'll think about it, you cannot think of anything that mercy and goodness does not involve. Every good thing that God could possibly do in your life and mine falls in the category of goodness and mercy. Follow you all the days of your life, and he says, and I will dwell in the house of the Lord forever. Well, what does he say in John chapter 14? This is what the good shepherd said. Let not your heart be troubled. You believe in God, believe also in me. In my Father's house are many mansions, many dwelling places. If it were not so, I would have told you. I go to prepare a place for you. And if I go and prepare a place for you, I will come again and receive you to myself, that where I am, there you may be also. You know what happens? Good Shepherd, when he was resurrected from the grave and ascended to the Father, preparation for what? The place you and I are going to spend eternity. The Good Shepherd, following us all the days of our life, his goodness and mercy, and then when he chooses to take us home, he says what? He who has always prepared everything on time down here is already preparing a place where you're not going to spend eternity. Now let me ask you a question. If you've never trusted Jesus Christ as your Savior, what assurance do you have? You don't have the Good Shepherd. You can't say, I shall not want. You can't say, I'm always led in green pastures and still waters. Does that mean he never leads us into difficulties? No, because you see, going through the valleys, the dark valleys with the shadow of death, those things that appear to be dangerous to us, he's the one who's leading us through the valley. Now, sometimes you make your own valley, you get out of God's will. But what assurance do you have without Jesus? The truth is, if I want God's best in my life, I begin by accepting his Son, Jesus Christ, as my personal Savior, who becomes my personal shepherd, who will provide for me, who will protect me in every circumstance of life, who will prepare everything I need, and who will see to it, to the last breath in my life, that what he promised, he will provide.
1: 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The Bible says that God did not give his followers a spirit of fear. See how to combat anxiety in today's Moment with Charles Stanley. That's coming up.
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1: 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The fourth chapter of Philippians teaches Christians to be anxious for nothing. Learn how God offers to protect you from fear in a moment with Charles Stanley.
4: People say, well, do you pray about everything?
5: Yes.
4: Well, why do you pray about everything? In everything, with prayer and supplication, crying out to God, let your requests be made known to God. I don't have to beg, plead. Let them be known to him. And when he says the peace of God, when he says, well, guard us, that means he just surrounds us with this wall of protection. Therefore, that being true, I have absolute peace. Now, if he lets something in that I don't like, or let something in that's painful, I just know in my heart there's a purpose. He says what? That is, he causes all things to work together for good. So even when he allows something to come through and to touch my life that I don't particularly like, that may cause me a bit of anxiety for the moment or stress or whatever it might be, I just know to do what? Bring it to him, and he says he will guard our minds and hearts. That doesn't mean that he takes away all problems and all suffering. But in the midst of that now, let's say that I'm in the midst of this circumstance, it's very difficult. What? He's still guarding my heart because I know that he's in control. He's going to turn it for my good no matter what. So that's the way we can live without anxiety.
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0: Okay, so this sounds like something you would be all about. His Radio Mornings with Liz and Brian Harlan in for Liz. A sushi conveyor belt?
1: Yes.
0: Okay.
1: Yes. I am so enamored by conveyor belts that bring you food to your table.
0: Okay.
1: And sushi, yes, please.
0: Yeah, so bring the bait right out, huh? Okay, we're going to talk about that coming up 7:40 is Radio Mornings with Liz and Brian.
2: High pressure will stay put over our area for the next couple of days, so we're in pretty good shape. We have a cold front that'll start to move in on Friday with a few showers. Upper 80s and sunshine for us today. It'll be clear overnight with mid-60s. We get low 90s for the high on Thursday. Lots of sun, maybe some afternoon showers Friday. I'm meteorologist Steve Hamilton with more uplifting and encouraging music next on His Radio 89.3.
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4: 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Now, this doesn't necessarily make the adjustments easy, but it does bring a grace to the equation, and that always helps. 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
7: How are you spending all of your downtime? I'm Lena Ebujamra, and this is Today's Single Christian. 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
1: Okay, it says Radio Mornings with Liz and Brian. Harlan for Liz. Okay, what are you talking about?
0: Okay, I know I'm a girl and I know I'm in that era, but brunch, I just don't understand it. And I had to go to brunch this past weekend. It was weird.
1: Okay, are you a regular bruncher? 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
2: Okay, so tell me if I'm right about this, Scott, but does Harlan, who's in for Liz this week, look a little tired today?
3: A little more than normal. And so, I know early mornings are a little rough.
2: I think maybe she needs this.
4: Wakey, wakey, eggs and bakey.
3: There we go.
5: Where did that come from? Why do people like need that?
4: Wakey, wakey, eggs and bakey.
5: That's how my husband wakes up my boys sometimes.
2: Seriously?
5: Yes. It's so annoying.
2: So we thought that would be a great way to wake you up and get you going today. It is 6 o'clock. Scott, what are people talking about today?
3: Well, the U.S. is banning imports on some Canadian products, including larger motorcycles and dairy products. That starts September 29th. Canada has responded with tariffs on about $20 billion worth of U.S. goods, including furniture, clothing, appliances, and farm equipment. Both sides continue to accuse each other of unfair trade practices. President Trump and Republicans gathering in Dallas for their first ever Republican midterm convention with 54 days until the November elections. The two-day event will highlight the administration's agenda and Republican candidates. Trump delivered the keynote address yesterday with Vice President J.D. Vance speaking later today. Been to the pump lately? You've noticed prices up a little bit. Global oil prices have topped now $100 a barrel for the first time since July, and oil prices have risen sharply since the war with Iran began and the closure of the Strait of Hormuz, still adding pressure. About one-fifth of the world's oil passes through that waterway. AAA says the nationwide average for a gallon of gas is now $4.14, a little lower in our area. Dozens of people arrested Friday night following a street takeover in Greenville County. People are still talking about this. Deputies say about 80 adults and multiple juveniles were arrested at Locust Hill and Fairview Roads. Investigators also impounded 38 vehicles and seized about 10 firearms. Deputies say illegal activities included burnouts and blocking the roadway. The investigation remains ongoing and additional charges are possible. I'm Scott Watson. His Radio News and Weather, courtesy of Big Air Trampoline.
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8: Sun-filled skies today. A high this afternoon will be in the low to mid-90s. Mainly clear sky near 70 overnight. On Friday, we could see a few hit and miss showers and storms. Otherwise, sunshine, a high near 95. Decent chance of showers and storms Friday night. And then widespread showers and thunderstorms returning Saturday, a high near 90. Scattered showers and storms on Sunday, a high near 90. I'm meteorologist Sally Russell with more uplifting and encouraging music next on His Radio 89.3.
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Hey there, it's Josh from His Radio Overnight. I don't know about you, but throughout my life, there have been many times where I felt lost, alone, and hopeless. The reasons have varied from mourning loss to dealing with big, unexpected life changes. In these moments, I've always searched for a lifeline, something to grab hold of and help me find my way back to a place of joy and peace. God has always shown up as my lifeline in tough times, speaking to me in a powerful way through music. I've loved and connected to music as far back as I can remember, from singing along with my parents in the car when I was little, to going to concerts with friends, to screaming my lungs out to my favorite songs alone in my car. 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

0: There's just something about a teddy bear that will bring comfort. It's His Radio Mornings with Liz and Brian.
1: And right now, because of the 25th anniversary of 9/11, yeah, as we remember, mm-hmm, there's an organization giving out 1,000 teddy bears to the victims' families.
0: Yeah, Marcella is the lady that heads up this organization called Comfort Cub, and she lost her son, young son George, back in 1999, and she said there was just something afterwards. There was an ache she felt in her heart, mm-hmm, and just not only that, but just not being able to hold her son. And so, yeah, when she was able to hold a teddy bear, that kind of helped her through the grieving process. So that's when they started this organization, her and her husband, called Comfort Cub. And so over the years, at various tragedies and events, they've passed out these therapeutic teddy bears along with a note from her,
1: which is so sweet. And the fact that she is remembering those families of, yeah, those victims 25 years later, they're not forgotten, they're not alone, mm-hmm, we're still thinking of you.
0: Yes.
1: And then, you know, getting a little teddy bear just as a reminder to say, hold on tight, it's going to be all right.

0: Morning Help is on the way. It's His Radio Mornings with Liz and Brian. Harrelin for Liz this week. It's Liz vacation. That's what she put in her emails. Did you get that?
1: I did.
0: She's on vacation.
1: I totally got that. Hey, I don't know if I'm bringing any help, but I am bringing some fun to the Mount Pleasant area, and you and Liz are coming too.
0: That's right. It's another parking lot party. His Radio Mornings with Liz and Brian parking lot party, where we just want to hang out and meet you and have some fun. The Bojangles parking lot in Mount Pleasant there, at Highway 17 on the 19th, not this Saturday, but the next Saturday from 11 to 1.
1: Yeah. So we've got the first 30 people going to get free hats. You get to pick out your hat, and then you get to put your patches on them.
0: Yeah,
1: and
0: up
1: then
0: to three patches.
1: Yeah, they put the patches on while you're waiting. Mm-hmm. It is so much fun. And I know there's like this trend about the upside down hat. We're going to talk about that in a little bit. But let me tell you, you could put your patch on upside down if you want to.
0: If you want to. Nobody's done that yet. Maybe that you could be unique with that.
1: You could. And I think it's a lot of fun. But what I most enjoy is watching people sing karaoke. Mm. Whether it's a kid, a mama, just getting that courage to sing. A little, you know, just praising God in the parking lot, depending on what song you sing, you know, like there's some songs that everybody is singing along with you. Like,
0: I'm just grateful for you.
1: We were thinking the same song because I remember this person was singing it, and the whole parking lot erupted in worship, and it was so much fun. Even people who, you know, didn't want anything to do with our booth or whatever, they were like, God, I'm just great. You know, it was fun. Anyway, so we've got that. And then, of course, the Fun Patrol is going to be there. We've got our photo booth there so we can take pictures and just have some fun.
0: And snacks from Bojangles.
1: Yes. Which are so delicious. That tea.
0: Oh, man. I don't know. It's probably should be illegal. It's so, so good, man. Love that Bojangles sweet tea there. So 11 to 1 on the 19th, Mount Pleasant, another parking lot party. 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
2: Sun-filled skies today. A high this afternoon will be in the low to mid-90s. Mainly clear sky near 70 overnight. On Friday, we could see a few hit or miss showers and storms. Otherwise, sunshine, a high near 95. Decent chance of showers and storms Friday night. And then widespread showers and thunderstorms returning Saturday, a high near 90. Scattered showers and storms on Sunday, a high near 90. I'm meteorologist Sally Russell with more uplifting and encouraging music next on His Radio 89.3.
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0: It's His Radio Mornings with Liz and Brian Harlan in for Liz this week. It is our prayer time. Want to lift up some needs that have come into the ministry of His Radio. Want you to know our prayer line always available for you at 866-987-7729. It's 866-987-PRAY. Isaiah 43 reminds us that we don't have to fear, for God says, I've redeemed you. I've summoned you by name. You're mine. When you pass through the waters, I will be with you. And when you pass through the rivers, they will not sweep over you. When you walk through the fire, you will not be burned. The flames will not set you ablaze. For I am the Lord your God, the Holy One of Israel, your Savior.
1: I just read that over Gage today as he is struggling. Gage is a teenager, and like many teenagers, just going through a hard time with anxiety and depression and stress and overwhelmed feelings just about life. And so we want to lift him up, but maybe you're a teenager as well, or you have a teenager that's going through something. I know that I have two teenage boys, and they just need our prayers as well. And so let's just lift them up right now. Jesus, we thank you for these amazing children that you have blessed us with, these teenagers who are just amazing, God. But as they look to you, they see that this is a broken world that they are living in, God, and it causes them to have anxiety and depression and to feel overwhelmed and to feel like they're out of control. So God, I pray, Lord, that you would calm them. God, that you would be in them, that you would still their minds, that you would give them peace that surpasses all understanding, that you would give them joy, and that you would give them what they need. God, to conquer the depression and the anxiety and the feelings that are just overwhelming them, and allow them to focus on who you are. God, Gage said, I'm just a teenager. But we know, God, that he is so much more than that in you. And so we pray for him right now. We lift him up and we ask that you would give him a beautiful peace. God, we love you. It's in your name we pray. Amen.

0: So do you ever have like a place you want to go eat? I mean, it's you're thinking about it. You're thinking about it all day. And then you go and they're closed. It's his radio mornings with Liz and Brian.
1: It's funny because it's Chick-fil-A every Sundae.
0: Is it? Does it happen to you? Harlan's in for Liz this week. You know they're closed every Sundae.
1: I know, but that's when I want it the most.
0: I know. You need the Old Testament. You need to go out and get double on Saturday so you can have it for Sunday.
1: Yes, but I'm never craving it on Saturday. No, this happens to my husband every... We make fun of it because every year on his birthday, he'll go somewhere that he wants to go and it's closed for refurbishment or it's, you know, flooded or something. I mean, like, it is wild.
0: Okay, it happened to us on the other day. Oh, Monday.
1: It did?
0: Because Monday was Labor Day. And so we're like, oh, let's go here to eat. Oh. They're closed. All right. And then you get a second spot and you start dreaming and thinking about their food and you pull up. Oh, they're closed too. And finally to a point, I looked at my bride and I said, you pick the place. I don't care anymore. And so she picked a place and we went to it and it was closed.
1: Stop. Three places?
0: Three places.
1: I mean, and, good for them giving their employees off for Labor Day.
0: Exactly.
1: But also like,
0: It just kept happening over and over. We got to a point where we just started laughing because we've had some, what can I say, some intense moments of fellowship when we discuss the places to eat over the years.
1: Look, you know how when you're about to get married and you do some like premarital counseling and they always like, you got to hit your finances, you got to hit, you know, talking about like how you're going to live with one another. No, you need, I mean, also, you need to talk about how you are going to discuss what's for dinner for the rest of your life.
0: Because that is going to be a question that's going to come up over and over and over again.
2: Sun-filled skies today. A high this afternoon will be in the low to mid-90s. Mainly clear sky near 70 overnight. On Friday, we could see a few hit and miss showers and storms. Otherwise, sunshine, a high near 95. Decent chance of showers and storms Friday night. And then widespread showers and thunderstorms returning Saturday, a high near 90. Scattered showers and storms on Sunday, a high near 90. I'm meteorologist Sally Russell with more Lifting and Encouraging Music next on his Radio 89.3. 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
8: This is Max Licato. Ancient Israel had the scruffy hills of Gilead, and somewhere in this rugged land, Elijah came to believe in a mighty Yahweh who refused to share his glory with others. He confronted Ahab and Jezebel with a surgical strike. Baal was regarded as the god of fertility, yet Baal's veil was about to be yanked back. Jehovah has declared a drought. Does Elijah have some encouragement for our generation? Absolutely. The story of Elijah offers us hope. Elijah shows us that one person following a living God is greater than hundreds of people praying to a lifeless one. This is Max Licato.
9: 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Dunbar, Magnolia, Spring Street. Fun Patrol there that Saturday from 11 to 1. And you can spin to win for some great

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0: It was all the rage back in high school, and it's coming back.
1: It's his Radio Mornings with Liz and Brian. Harrelin in for Liz. So what was the rage when you were in high school and it's back?
0: Okay, so in order for the boys to just be all about you, you had to have the frosted lips. You had to pucker them up just nice, and you had to make sure your lip gloss was always on you.
1: Okay.
0: Which is why my lip gloss is always on me, and it was frosted. So it was almost like a clear, like, whitish.
1: Okay.
0: Okay, so
1: kind of a metallic look, right?
0: Yes. Okay. Oh, so you would put your lip gloss on after you put your lip liner on so that your lips would stick out more. And so you were just kissable.
1: Oh, okay.
0: And it is coming back. So my kids are like, Mom, you're not in style. But guess what? I will be, because it's all coming back.
1: Okay, all this nostalgia is coming back. Stuff from the 90s coming back. You're doing grandma hobbies. They're coming back. Mm-hmm. So
0: the lips, man.
1: You're living like the meme all life right now.
0: I am, except with frosted lips now, because okay, they're back.
1: So what do you think about all this, Ben? You're the single guy in the room.
2: I mean, yeah.
1: Frosted lips, you're all for them?
2: Go for it, man. Okay. Yeah, I'm not kissing anybody right now, so it doesn't really matter to me.
1: Well, it was funny, when I first saw that, I thought it was like a new cereal, but that's Frosted Flakes. So.
0: That is not a cereal. That is a new way to go. So, and it just, I just remember every one of the stars in the magazines that I would read would have these lips, and now they're back. And now I get to be excited, because for the first time in 20 years, my lips are back in style.
1: And you can look at your boys and say, look, Mom is in style.
0: Yes.

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3: All right. Some big news. You okay?
4: Mm-hmm.
3: Harold's in for Liz, yawning. If you're watching His Radio
4: it's
3: Plus.
4: It's early.
3: It's not early. It's 7:01 now. It's not early. We are on the go. We're rolling. Scott, we're rolling. It ain't early, is it?
5: Oh, we're past the early stuff. Now
3: yes.
5: We're going.
3: It's like,
5: gears are moving.
3: Man.
4: Sure.
5: Wheels are spinning.
3: Midway through the show almost. Yes, we're rocking.
4: My brain hasn't started yet. Just to be clear, it hasn't turned on.
3: And what day will that happen? What month?
4: Probably Saturday of 2020.
3: 7:30. Okay. Well, now at least we know. So this week we had the big news.
4: I just said 2020:30. I can't. Sorry. Big
3: That's
4: news
3: right.
4: What?
3: We had the big news about signing on in Florence.
4: Yes, at 100.5.
3: So I got to tell you, this message from Donna. Want to thank His Radio for having the app everywhere. And she capitalized everywhere. I was in Florence, Italy, visiting my son and my newborn grandson. It was a blessing to be able to hear His Radio.
4: That's
3: isn't that cool?
4: So fun.
5: That's cool.
3: From Florence, South Carolina to Florence, Italy, we got you covered
4: and
3: now.
4: And everywhere in between.
3: There you go. It's 7:02. Scott, what are people talking about today?
5: Well, the U.S. is banning imports of some Canadian products, apparently, including large motorcycles and dairy products starting September 29th. Canada has responded with tariffs on about $20 billion worth of U.S. goods, including furniture, clothing, appliances, and farm equipment. Both sides continue to go back and forth, accusing each other of unfair trade practices. TSA is considering allowing pre-checked passengers to bring full water bottles through security at select airports. The change would initially apply where newer scanning technology can detect liquids and potential threats. No airports have been announced yet, and the current 3.4-ounce liquid limit remains in effect nationwide. A wildfire in North Texas getting a lot of attention and continues to burn. So far, more than 90,000 acres and about 57% of that has been contained. The Ross Fire in Palo Pinto in Jack counties has destroyed at least 157 structures and damaged 140 others. Officials say it's now the second largest wildfire in North Texas. Fire crews continue working to contain that blaze, which began on August 24th. Dry vegetation, high winds, and a lack of rain have made efforts to put that fire out difficult. The father of a suspect charged in that Gaffney bus stop shooting is now facing a charge himself. South Carolina Law Enforcement Division says 59-year-old Reginald Lewis Barnes Sr. was charged with accessory after the fact to murder. Investigators say he helped his 17-year-old son hide after that incident and provided a false alibi.

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1: Our mortgage company is totally like my favorite Uncle George. 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
6: Sun-filled skies today. High this afternoon will be in the low to mid-90s, mainly clear sky near 70 overnight. On Friday, we could see a few hit and miss showers and storms, otherwise sunshine, a high near 95. Decent chance of showers and storms Friday night, and then widespread showers and thunderstorms returning Saturday, a high near 90. Scattered showers and storms on Sunday, a high near 90. I'm meteorologist Sally Russell with more Lifting and Encouraging Music next on His Radio 89.3.
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0: His Radio Mornings, Liz and Brian. I'm Harilyn filling in for Liz. She's on vacation.
1: Okay, you okay? You doing okay?
0: I'm getting there.
1: Right, she's getting there.
0: Mm-hmm. Waking up slowly mm-hmm. okay. and coffee, you know.
1: Well, tomorrow there's 9/11, the anniversary of 9/11. Today marks a year since the death of Charlie Kirk. They're going back to Utah Valley University. They're going to be a memorial service that will be held there today. Although they're not having, they're not going to have classes on the campus today. What the university did, they canceled them about a month ago, and they want their students and faculty and staff. They said turned it into a day of service, a day of doing things for others. So that's something people have been talking about, of course. And a day of service there is was a year ago today, the death of Charlie Kirk.
2: This is the moment.

0: I'm just going to say I am not a video game player. Never have been. It's His Radio Mornings with Liz and Brian. Harlan in for Liz. I know that just probably shocks you, doesn't it?
1: Not really.
0: No.
1: No. Mm-hmm. And I liked it. You know, you go to the friend's house, you play a little Nintendo or whatever. My mom only let me have Atari.
0: Oh, okay.
1: So it was 100 years old. So we okay. Had, like, it wasn't the new thing when I was a kid.
0: Yeah, we had Pong when I was a kid. Pong.
1: Pong.
0: Remember Pong?
1: No. You know,
0: remember Pong, Scott?
2: Oh, I not only remember Pong, I played Pong. Man, I loved it.
0: Back and forth.
2: The OG.
0: It was like a tennis game. Back and forth.
2: Yeah.
0: And we thought that was the height of technology right there.
2: Cats Pong. Meow.
0: Ben, knows about Pong, don't you, Ben?
3: I do. It was literally the first video game ever made.
0: So my neighbor had video games, so I would go over and play like Space Invaders and others. No, I did have like a little mini Donkey Kong that I used to play as a kid, and you know, so, okay, but things like that.
1: So my neighbor had Nintendo.
0: Okay.
1: And so we would go over and play the Mario game, you know, and like I could do the whole game.
0: What is it again?
1: Mario. Don't start
0: Mario.
1: With me. And then we got. Then she got Zelda, and I wasn't really about Zelda as much. Like, I didn't really understand it, but I guess there's, like, a new Zelda app.
0: Yeah, what are they doing with this, Ben? It's, like, the 40th anniversary, right?
3: Yeah, so they're remastering it, and what that means is it's the same game that came out, like, 40 years ago. It's just updated to the graphics and gameplay of games now. So it's the same game structurally and everything. It's going to be exactly how you remember it, but just new and updated.
0: So, it's Nintendo Switch 2, The Legend of Zelda, the 40th Anniversary Edition. October 29th is the release date. Are you ready for the price?
1: A lot.
0: Okay.
1: Because it's nostalgic.
0: Well, okay.
1: So, let's see. $100.
0: Okay. Your guess for the price, Scott?
2: I'll go $150.
1: Wait a minute. Are we playing this Price is Right? Like, if we go over, we're out?
0: closest one. No, whether you're over or if you're the closest one.
1: I changed mine.
0: Okay, what's
1: $79.99.
0: Okay, what is yours, Ben?
3: I was gonna say $80. Wow. That's Nintendo's go-to.
0: Scott Watson is the winner. $519.
1: What?
0: $519. And where I'm looking
1: Scott
0: at now,
1: Watson, come on down.
0: Says it is sold out. So.
1: There and it's you. Not coming out for a month.
0: That's a Nintendo Switch 2, so with it. So.
1: Let me ask you something.
0: Mm-hmm.
1: Ben, you'll probably know this. If you could beat it in the first time it came out because it's structurally the same, can you beat it this time just prettier?
3: I mean, theoretically, they might throw in some new stuff, but theoretically, yes.
1: But probably not.
0: So, but you're just going to go back and play what's that game you played?
1: Mario.
0: Mario.
4: Sun-filled skies today. A high this afternoon will be in the low to mid-90s. Mainly clear sky near 70 overnight. On Friday, we could see a few hit and miss showers and storms. Otherwise, sunshine, a high near 95. Decent chance of showers and storms Friday night. And then widespread showers and thunderstorms returning Saturday, a high near 90. Scattered showers and storms on Sunday, a high near 90. I'm meteorologist Sally Russell with more uplifting and encouraging music next on His Radio 89.3.
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0: So we talked about this a little bit earlier, but your hat, kind of unique, kind of fun.
1: Thank you. I'm liking it. It's His Radio Mornings with Liz and Brian. Harrelin in for Liz. I told you I would wear this hat for you today. It's a Capitol music hat, but it's got the Capitol upside down. And that's like a trend, you know. That's been a trend for the last about 6 years or so.
0: They catch on late. I was like a year maybe, right? But it's been 6 years.
1: Well, it started during COVID. There was a guy in Dallas that started it. He said he just felt like the world was turned upside down. So very first thing he ever did was a Dallas hat that had the, you know, Dallas upside down. And now it's taken off, and so everybody does it. And anyway, over the weekend, I saw my family and decided to wear this hat because, number one, it's a really cool hat. And it was a hot day.
0: And you're a hat guy.
1: And I'm a hat guy. Mm-hmm. And they were like, they kept staring at my hat. And they're like, do you know that the letters are upside down?
0: Nope.
1: And I'm like, yeah, it's a thing. What is a thing? We've never heard of this before. They have never seen this trend before.
0: Nobody in your family has seen any hats upside down.
1: Nope. None of them have seen hats upside down. They just, they thought I was weird and strange. Well, they think I'm weird and strange anyway. But, they didn't... No, I said, this is a trend. It's been going on for several years now.
0: Don't you love when something's a trend and you are doing it and you're doing it exactly the way it's supposed to be done and people are like, no, we've never heard of that. And they make you feel like you don't know what's going on, but really you're the one that knows what's going on.
1: That's why I don't try to be trendy. There was a time I tried to be real trendy. There was a time, I will say, years ago.
0: When was that?
1: It was back in high school. It was last century.
0: Oh.
1: And so there was a trend.
0: That's the 1900s.
1: There was a trend, and Scott may remember this trend, that people would wear bandanas. Remember, they'd wear bandanas around their necks and stuff like that.
0: Like the dude in Scooby-Doo?
2: I do remember that.
1: No, wait. I don't even know what you're talking about, the guy in Scooby-Doo. But there was like rock Fred. Stars and everything, and they would wear bandanas. It was a part of their, their outfits.
0: Didn't the guy from Scooby-Doo, the Fred.
3: You're thinking of an ascot, aren't you?
1: I think you are.
0: Yeah. Okay. Is that not a bandana?
1: No, that's a bandana.
0: You wore bandanas around your neck.
1: Yeah, and that was like a fad. And so I'm like, I'm really cool, man. I'm wearing a bandana. I'm out at the mall. It's Friday night. Was your neck sweaty? No, well, you know, I don't think so. But I'm just, you know. Cruising along, and there's this couple there, and I'm like, yeah, I got it going on. And I remember the guy, her overheard him and said, oh, look, there's Howdy Doody walking down the road.
0: Doesn't that change how you feel about it? You never wore it again, did you?
1: Never wore it again.
0: Mm-mm.

0: Okay, it's his Radio Mornings with Liz and Brian, talking about trends and fashions and things that have come and gone and come back. Liz is off air. Lynn's in for Liz.
1: Look, Adriana's like, you remember when boys used to wear their visors upside down? And I was like, why? And she said, I don't know. But I remember thinking those boys are so cute doing that.
0: Oh, that was
1: back in the day.
0: That was a thing. Upside down visors.
1: So. She was crushing on boys wearing upside down visors.
0: Okay. All right.
1: What did that even look like?
0: I guess we could Google some pictures and see.
1: I'm a golfer, but cooler.
0: Is that what it is?
1: I have no idea. Why would you do that?
0: Well, the backward hats thing. I've never been into the backward hat thing.
1: Really?
0: No.
1: Oh, I was.
0: No. So, really?
1: Oh. I mean, not personally like wearing them, but if a boy had a backwards hat on.
0: Really?
1: Hey.
0: What would really get me is when somebody had a backward hat on and then they're like trying to shield their eyes from the sun. I'm like, silly, turn your hat around. That's what it's for. You got a visor in the front of the hat, a bill there to help keep the sun out of your eyes.
1: That's practical. Like now as an adult, practical matters. But
0: yeah.
1: But then like as a teenager.
0: You're not thinking about that. Yeah,
1: no.
0: I get that. Open Mike came in from the his radio app.
2: Good morning. This is Georgia. Talking about the fad back in my high school years, the mid-80s, we wore multiple bandanas, but they were wrapped around our leg.
1: Huh?
2: I haven't seen that come back around in all the styles, but we also wore parachute pants back then as well. Y'all have a blessed day.
1: Oh, okay.
0: Scott Watson was a connoisseur of parachute pants.
3: Oh, man. I loved them. Loved them.
1: Do you still have them?
3: I did. I loved them. And then my grandmother tried to iron them. And let's just say that's not what you want to do with parachute pants.
1: Weren't they like nylon or something?
3: She ironed everything. So it was just part of it. And she felt so bad about it too. But don't iron parachute pants. Mm-mm. It's a no-no.
1: They are back in though. Those have made their way back around.
3: I love them.
0: But the bandanas around the leg, I've not seen that back
1: I've
0: in as well.
1: I've never seen that. Why would you put a bandana around? Does your leg sweat? Why are we using bandanas?
0: No, it was wrapped around it was on the outside of your pants, and it was a fashion statement.
1: Was it in case you had to blow your nose, like it was connected to you? You just picked it up off your leg and just...
0: Okay.
1: Why else? Why?
0: Why do you put a visor upside down? Why do you put names on hats upside down? It's a fashion thing, and people do it and follow it. People would wrap bandanas around their wrist. That was a fashion thing. Sometimes they would, you know, I never was because they wasn't a bandana that big, but they could use a bandana as like a belt.
1: Okay, that I've seen, and it's super cute on the right people.
0: Yeah.
1: Right? But like... So it seems to me like the bandana people are like figuring out how to keep this coming back. One way or another, you're going to have a bandana, whether it's the 80s, 90s, 2000s, or beyond. Like, we are going to continue to use a bandana.
0: That's right. You can't blow it.
4: Sun-filled skies today. High this afternoon will be in the low to mid-90s, mainly clear sky near 70 overnight. On Friday, we could see a few hit or miss showers and storms, otherwise sunshine, a high near 95. Decent chance of showers and storms Friday night, and then widespread showers and thunderstorms returning Saturday, a high near 90. Scattered showers and storms on Sunday, a high near 90. I'm meteorologist Sally Russell with more uplifting and encouraging music next on His Radio 89.3.
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15: 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Dunbar, Magnolia, Spring Streets. Fun Patrol there that Saturday from 11 to 1. And you can spin to win for some great prizes.

0: Imagine you're in a new city. You want to tour it, but you're hungry.
1: Okay, it's His Radio Mornings with Liz and Brian. Harrelin in for Liz.
0: A new company's got the solution. So if you are traveling to Tokyo and you want to take a tour, there is a tour bus. It's a double-decker that has a kitchen on the bottom.
1: What?
0: And on the top is sushi coming at you. And you sit watching out the window so that you can see everything. You don't even have to skip a beat. And on a conveyor belt that goes around the bus comes the sushi. Out of the conveyor belt. So it goes around and around and people just pick it off. Kind of like at the conveyor belt restaurants where it comes around at the table and you pick off the sushi you want.
1: Never been at a conveyor belt restaurant.
0: Me either, but it sounds awesome.
1: Well, number one, I don't like fish bait. I know you like it.
0: I love sushi.
1: Ben, do you like sushi?
2: I love sushi. Really?
3: I could get sick off of that, bro.
1: Really? Okay, Scott, help me out. Do you like sushi?
4: A little. I'm not too crazy about it, but there's a little bit of it.
1: So you would eat it off a conveyor belt. So
0: I would eat it here or there. I would eat it everywhere.
1: Okay, Dr. Seuss, thank you for that. So we got a conveyor belt of sushi.
0: But like, imagine you're taking the tour and you're just watching. They're like, this is that building and this is that building. And you just got your little chopsticks and you're like, ooh, that one looks good. And you take it off the conveyor belt and you never skip a beat.
1: Okay.
0: You're touring the city while eating sushi.
1: Okay, if you could go on a tour bus and they could have a conveyor belt of food, what do you wish it would be?
0: I have no imagination at this point. I just want sushi now. Sushi sounds real good.
1: Okay, 800-447-7234. You can hit us up by call us or hit us up on the open mic on the His Radio app. Would you still do the sushi, Ben?
3: Yeah, the only conveyor belt I can think of is a sushi. Like, that's the only one that's worth it.
1: Man, I'm thinking like donuts. I'm thinking pizza rolling out in the conveyor belt. Oh, chicken wings. Oh, yeah.

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2: 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You'll be in for that vacay your way. It's 801 Scott Watson. What are people talking about today?
4: Well, the U.S. is banning imports of some Canadian products, it looks like, including larger motorcycles and dairy products starting September 29th. Canada responding with tariffs of about $20 billion worth of U.S. goods, including furniture, clothing, appliances, and farm equipment. Both sides continue that back and forth and accuse each other of unfair trade practices. President Trump and the Republicans gathering in Dallas for the first ever Republican midterm convention with 54 days until the November elections. The two-day event will highlight the administration's agenda and Republican candidates. Trump delivered the keynote address yesterday. Vice President J.D. Vance will speak later on today. Prices at the pump remain high. Global oil prices, it looks like, have now topped $100 a barrel for the first time since July. Oil prices rising sharply since the war with Iran began, and the closure of the Strait of Hormuz still adding some pressure. About a fifth of the world's oil passes through that waterway. AAA saying the nationwide average for gas at $4.14 per gallon, a little lower in our area. The father of a suspect charged in that Gaffney bus stop shooting is now facing a charge himself. South Carolina Law Enforcement Division says 59-year-old Reginald Lewis Barnes Sr. was charged with accessory after the fact to murder. Investigators say he helped his 17-year-old son hide after that incident and provided a false alibi. I'm Scott Watson. His Radio News and Weather, courtesy of Big Air Trampoline.
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7: Sun-filled skies today. High this afternoon will be in the low to mid-90s, mainly clear sky near 70 overnight. On Friday, we could see a few hit or miss showers and storms, otherwise sunshine, a high near 95. Decent chance of showers and storms Friday night, and then widespread showers and thunderstorms returning Saturday, a high near 90. Scattered showers and storms on Sunday, a high near 90. I'm meteorologist Sally Russell with more uplifting and encouraging music next on His Radio 89.3.
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1: Yeah, Brecken shared his, and I'd love to share his words with you. He said, "I was a disrespectful, angry kid who refused to listen to anyone. I pushed away authority, truth, and anything that tried to guide me. My choices led me into a group home where instead of finding peace, I faced physical and mental abuse that left deep scars. It hardened me. I felt alone, unwanted, and honestly, I didn't care about my life anymore. I didn't want Christ. I rejected him, mocked him, and lived completely against everything he stood for. But even in the darkness, God didn't leave me. Through genuine friends who cared about me and a church that showed real love, something inside me started to break. Walls I had been building for years began to fall, and I saw a different way to live, a life with purpose, not pain. Slowly, I realized I couldn't keep going like I was. I needed something real, and that's when I turned to Jesus. Not perfectly, not all at once, but honestly. And he met me right there in my brokenness and started changing my life from the inside out."
0: Mm. God meets you right where you are, Brecken. We're praying for you. Thank you for sharing your God story with us. And if you've got a God story, something God has done in your life, let us know. You can hit us up on the open mic on the His Radio app. You can text us at 800-447-7234. Wherever you are, whatever you're doing right now, you can run to the Father.

0: So you're eating brunch right now? It looks like you're eating something. It's His Radio Mornings with Liz and Brian. Harrelin for Liz. You're eating your bagel and
1: schmear. There you go.
0: Schmear.
1: No, it's not brunch. It's breakfast. Because anything before 9 a.m. is breakfast. And I'll be eating breakfast.
0: No, seriously, really? I mean, if it's like 9, 9:30, I'm still eating breakfast. Come on.
1: That's breakfast.
0: I know. But you said anything before 9 is breakfast.
1: Okay, fine. Anything before 10. According to McDonald's, that's breakfast. Okay? We'll go on McDonald's time. But here's the thing. I don't do brunch. I don't like brunch. I don't like the idea of brunch. And I know that I'm like in this girl generation where like, we're like, okay, girls, let's brunch. Like, I don't get it.
0: You don't get brunch? What's wrong with brunch? There's nothing wrong with brunch.
1: I don't get it. So, okay, let me tell you what happened was, we had to go to brunch this weekend. My sweet uncle wanted to take my family out to brunch.
0: That's awesome.
1: It was so sweet of him. And he was like, I was like, well, we could do dinner. He was like, no. It's brunch. The whole point of brunch is eating brunch. And I was like, okay, here's the deal. We had to wake up at normal time, right? Like 7 in the morning. And then I had to wait to eat until 11 o'clock because it was brunch. So I was starving. And then we got home and I was like, now I didn't eat lunch, but I'm hungry at like 3 o'clock. So do I eat dinner now?
0: Dinner.
1: Like, it was so confusing and it messed up my whole day.
0: Leper.
1: And I was just like, I don't understand. Like, if I sleep in and I eat a late breakfast, that's one thing. But I'm like waiting to eat this special in-between meal.
0: Wow. Okay.
1: Rant over.
0: Wow. Okay. So are you a brunch person there, Scott?
2: No, not really. I think of brunch like Eggs Benedict and the fancy plates and silverware, very frou-frou. And I get confused about what time brunch is and when it's not. So I just eat. I don't care what time it is.
0: Okay. How about you, Ben? Are you opposed to the brunch thing?
3: I don't really eat breakfast. So brunch is like perfect for me because it's like a warm up for lunch.
0: Yeah.
1: So do you eat lunch at noon then?
3: Yeah, most days.
1: That's called lunch. That's not brunch.
3: I just eat when I'm hungry. That's all I know. That's all I know.
2: That's right.
0: So I don't do the official brunch thing, but sometimes if it's like, you know, 10, 11 o'clock, it's a weekend and I haven't had anything yet, I'll have brunch.
1: But why haven't you had anything yet?
0: Well, you're up and you're moving and you got things going on and maybe you slept in a little bit later than usual. And so.
1: Okay, first of all, I'm not missing like, yes, I'm asleep in, but when I wake up, I'm going to eat.
0: Is that the first thing you do?
1: It's the second. The first thing I do is get coffee.
0: Okay.
1: And then I think, and then I eat. But that's the other thing with brunch. I was like, telling my husband, do we get coffee on the way to brunch? Do we make coffee before we leave? Or do we have to wait till brunch to drink the coffee? I was so out of my element.
0: Okay. Will you help? If you are a brunch person, would you convince Harrelin of the perfectness of what a brunch is all about? Let us know. 800-447-7234. Call, text, use the His Radio app, use the open mic. The beautifulness of a brunch. Let us know.
4: Sun-filled skies today. A high this afternoon will be in the low to mid 90s. Mainly clear sky near 70 overnight. On Friday, we could see a few hit or miss showers and storms. Otherwise, sunshine, a high near 95. Decent chance of showers and storms Friday night. And then widespread showers and thunderstorms returning Saturday, a high near 90. Scattered showers and storms on Sunday, a high near 90. I'm meteorologist Sally Russell with more uplifting and encouraging music next on His Radio 89.3.
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1: Encouragement just for you.

0: Okay, talking brunch. Harlan was brunching over the weekend, his radio mornings with Liz and Brian. Harlan for Liz, but she's not really a fan because she doesn't know, you know, she should have her coffee. She's not having nothing to eat. She's all confused. So trying to convince, you know, sell Harlan on this, you know, brunch thing. Peter reminds us that the first meal we eat when we wake up is breakfast. So whether it's 1 in the afternoon or, you know, right 9 o'clock in the morning, because you're breaking the fast. It's breakfast. So.
1: Which is great, except, and you don't have to convince me because I love breakfast food. It's not the food that I need to be convinced on. It's the timing.
0: All right.
1: That it is. So Elizabeth said, here's the deal. It's way more about who you're enjoying it with.
0: Okay.
1: Completely love that because it's perspective, right? Like who we're sitting around the table with, no matter what time of day, is so important. And we did. We got to hang out. We got to talk to one another and catch up. And it was beautiful. The time was beautiful.
0: Yeah, catch up? Was that with the eggs?
1: Ew.
0: Oh, okay. That's all.
1: No.
0: Catch up. Okay.
1: Oh, you were making a joke. Oh, sorry. I didn't get it. Okay. So, but then she said, but the best part is that you can choose between breakfast or lunch options.
0: True.
1: Because it's brunch.
0: Some people want eggs. Some people may want a cheeseburger. So there you go. You got the options right there.
1: So that's what she said was so great about it, which is cool for you.
0: Well, you've got a phone call. I think it's going to convince you about, you know, having some brunch.
2: Every opportunity my family has, as a whole, we enjoy brunch. We try to do it once a month. We love it. We try breakfast at night. But the main thing is we do shrimp and grits. We do biscuits and gravy. We do breakfast casserole, fruit, juice, all the yummy coffee. Brunch is wonderful. It's everything.
0: She's convincing me, Harlan. I don't know about you.
1: I like the foods, but what time are you eating this meal?
2: We could possibly eat it about 11-ish, and it depends because we have a large family, and my adult children are now have their own family. So, like, on Christmas, we'll let them enjoy their Christmas morning, and then we have brunch about 11, between 11 and 11:30. On Sundays, at least once a month, we try to have brunch, and everybody tries to come over. We do French toast, oh my gosh, waffles, pancakes. It is like a smorgasbord, and we love it.
1: I love that for
0: awesome.
1: You.
2: It's yummy.
1: And I love all the food. I'm just like, we need to eat it either at like 9 o'clock or noon. Those are the options.
2: Well, let me tell you. We have some family members that feel the same way, and they may grab a muffin, or they may steal a piece of bacon, or maybe have a pre-bowl of cereal. But the main thing is that we all love breakfast so much, and we just, you know, it's always like so enjoyable to decide what we're going to have on the menu. So we don't always have all those things, but definitely we're going to have French toast, maybe waffles with chocolate chips in it and powdered sugar. It's just, and strawberries. We just have a grand old time.
1: I love that. You don't have to convince me on the food. I'm about breakfast. I just...
0: She's going
1: to
0: eat 9, 10, 11, and 12. So.
1: I know. I'm like, I got to eat it for breakfast.
0: Brunch 1, brunch 2, brunch 3, brunch 4.
1: Yes, that's what it does.

0: grateful for you.
1: Oh, God, we're just grateful for you, and we are grateful for you. And, man, just being with us here at His Radio. It's His Radio Mornings with Liz and Brian. Harlan in for Liz as she's chewing a bite of her bagel.
2: I don't know what you're talking about. It's gone.
1: Yeah, we can hear it, though. We can hear it as it's kind of gurgling going down your throat there. Mm-hmm. So, yeah, that's all right. But we're grateful for you. Thank you for your prayers. 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
3: Sun-filled skies today. High this afternoon will be in the low to mid-90s, mainly clear sky near 70 overnight. On Friday, we could see a few hit and miss showers and storms, otherwise sunshine, a high near 95. Decent chance of showers and storms Friday night, and then widespread showers and thunderstorms returning Saturday, a high near 90. Scattered showers and storms on Sunday, a high near 90. I'm meteorologist Sally Russell with more uplifting and encouraging music next on His Radio 89.3.
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12: 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Dunbar, Magnolia, Spring Streets. Fun Patrol there that Saturday from 11 to 1. 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
1: So Marcella is knows the comfort a teddy bear can bring someone after, you know, they lose someone. It's His Radio Mornings with Liz and Brian. Harlan in for Liz. So she started a company called Comfort Cub.
2: That is so sweet. And not only does she give those sweet little teddy bears to people who are dealing with tragedy and mm-hmm. loss during certain times, they're giving like 1,000 of these teddy bears away to families of the victims from 9/11 with the 25th anniversary.
1: Yeah, 25th anniversary tomorrow. And just, you know, the thing is, the families are like, yeah, we know that our loved one can never be replaced, but now they're being remembered. And so this is a great remembrance, and it's helping them continue through the grieving process. Marcella had lost a son like in 99, and she said just that idea of not having her son like to hold, and I guess then that teddy bear, you know, kind of filled that hole for her. And so over the years, they've given out thousands and hundreds of thousands of these teddy bears when, you know, things happen across the country, including they gave some away in Western North Carolina and Tennessee during Helene a couple of years ago.
2: I love it. I love that this organization cares so much about other people. And it's not that they can fix it. It's not that they're trying to be, you know, God or replace their family member, but just that little action that says we care and we remember.

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0: It was one of the hottest days of the year. Definitely one of the hottest football games ever. It's His Radio. I'm Joe. My daughter went to her first college football game as a student last weekend. She had so much fun because over the years, she and I have gone to many games, but we're always in the upper deck. She could not wait to be in the middle of the student section. She said it was chaos, it was crazy, but she loved every second of it. And it was so hot, so many fans were leaving early because literally it was the hottest game ever at that stadium. And so my daughter, this is who she is. I'll tell you what, she was so excited, she stayed until the very end. I mean, until the football players left the field all the way to the very end, because she wanted to do the alma mater and all of that stuff. And she said, "Dad, I was the only girl left. While most of the students had left, all of the female students had left. And she was the only female left there."
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0: One of my favorite worship leaders is coming to town. I'm Joe on His Radio 89.3. Josh Baldwin will be in Greenville First Assembly Friday, October 23rd. 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

866-987-PRAY, the number you can call or text and reach the His Radio Prayer Line, where someone is standing by to pray with and for you. You can call or text 866-987-7729. Well, God, we just want to come to you today for all those that are hurting, whether it's physical hurting, mental hurting, spiritual hurting, maybe financially they're hurting. God, everyone has something going on. And we ask that you would touch them today with whatever it is that is going wrong or going tough for them right now. God, we ask that you would just speak to them, that you would give them a glimpse of what it is that you have for them. Help them to follow you faithfully each and every day, and knowing that you are going to come through with whatever it is that they need today. So we thank you in advance. In Jesus' name, amen.

0: There's always that first September day when the air turns just cool enough to make you want to have a bowl of soup. The problem is, here in the South, it's usually 90 degrees again by the afternoon. It's His Radio. I'm Joe. Maybe life feels like that sometimes. You're ready for one season to start, but God hasn't quite turned the page yet.
1: Sun-filled skies today. High this afternoon will be in the low to mid-90s, mainly clear sky near 70 overnight. On Friday, we could see a few hit and miss showers and storms, otherwise sunshine, a high near 95. Decent chance of showers and storms Friday night, and then widespread showers and thunderstorms returning Saturday, a high near 90. Scattered showers and storms on Sunday, a high near 90. I'm meteorologist Sally Russell with more uplifting and encouraging music next on His Radio 89.3.
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0: You may not be thinking about Christmas, but this is too good to not think about. His Radio 89.3, I'm Joe. For King and Country, they're bringing their little Drummer Boy Christmas tour to Bon Secours Wellness Arena, Thursday, November 19th. 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

0: Hey, I'm Joe from Middays on His Radio, but today I'm talking to you as a dad. See, my oldest daughter recently left for college, and it has me thinking about all the voices that have helped shape her over the last 18 years. His Radio has been one of those voices. She's grown up listening to His Radio in the car, on the way to school, to practices, and during family trips. For 18 years, she's heard over and over that God loves her, that He has a plan for her, and that her identity is found in Him. 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

0: If you're a stay-at-home parent, or maybe you work from home, you know there's a big difference between summer and the rest of the school year. Yeah, all summer long, it's, hey, can you turn the TV down? I'm on a business call. Or can you keep it down for just a few minutes? I'm trying to work. But then school starts, and suddenly the house is all quiet. So you can leave your office door open. You can take a phone call without interruptions. Maybe even finish that thought before someone asks for a snack. It's a different rhythm. It's His Radio. I'm Joe. So if you're enjoying a little extra peace in the house today, don't feel guilty. You've earned it.
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0: The next His Radio concert is coming to the Upstate. I'm Joe on His Radio 89.3. Big Daddy Weave, along with Caleb and John and Carly Ann Taylor. They're coming Friday, October 2nd to First Baptist Church, North Spartanburg.

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Neither can I. But together, through his radio, we can be there for a whole lot of people. 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

0: Friends of mine's oldest son is a high school senior, and they just posted his picture as the first of their lasts this year. It's his radio. I'm Joe. We went through that with my daughter last year. Her last first day of school, her last football game, last homecoming, last this, last that. And those memories have a way of sneaking up on you. Something you've done 100 times suddenly becomes, wait, this is the last time. And so if you're in that season right now, my advice is pretty simple. Soak it up. Take the picture. Stay a little longer. Have the conversation. Just be present, because you don't always realize which ordinary moments are going to become memories that you miss the most.
1: Sun-filled skies today. A high this afternoon will be in the low to mid-90s. Mainly clear sky near 70 overnight. On Friday, we could see a few hit or miss showers and storms. Otherwise, sunshine, a high near 95. Decent chance of showers and storms Friday night, and then widespread showers and thunderstorms returning Saturday, a high near 90. Scattered showers and storms on Sunday, a high near 90. I'm meteorologist Sally Russell with more Lifting and Encouraging Music next on his radio 89.3.
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0: 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His Radio 89.3. I'm Joe. It's Saturday, September 19th on Dunbar, Magnolia, and Spring Streets. 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

0: David. On the night you're falling all to pieces, you can bring your lonely heart to Jesus. What if I told you that I believe it?
1: 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I'm Joe. We don't take it for granted. 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

0: Well, you've heard of FOMO, right? The fear of missing out. Well, apparently there's also JOMO, the joy of missing out. And I think that I've found my people. Yeah, FOMO is seeing everybody out there doing something and thinking, man, I wish I was there. JOMO is when somebody texts, hey, plans have canceled tonight. And you're like, yes, sweatpants, couch, movie. This is great. It's His Radio. I'm Joe. I have definitely experienced FOMO before, but the older I get, I think I enjoy JOMO a whole lot more. Sometimes the best plans are canceled plans.
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0: None of us will ever forget this day, yet we go forward to defend freedom and all that is good and just in our world.
1: God is our refuge and strength, an ever-present help in trouble. Therefore, we will not fear.
0: These acts were intended to frighten our nation into chaos and retreat, but they have failed. Our country is strong.
1: A tragedy like this could have torn our country apart, but instead, it has united us.
2: The sun rose on a peaceful September morning. By the time it set, nearly 3,000 people were gone, the most lives lost on American soil in a single day.
1: September 11 will go down in our history as a day to remember.
0: America was targeted for attack because we're the brightest beacon for freedom and opportunity in the world, and no one will keep that light from shining.
1: God is sovereign, and He's a God of love and mercy and compassion in the midst of suffering.
0: America and our friends and allies join with all those who want peace and security in the world.
1: For Christ has conquered evil and death and hell.
0: I pray they will be comforted by a power greater than any of us, spoken through the ages in Psalm 23. Even though I walk through the valley of the shadow of death, I fear no evil, for You are with me.
1: My prayer today is that we will feel the loving arms of God wrapped around us, and will know in our hearts that He will never forsake us as we trust in Him. And this is going to be a day that we will remember as a day of victory.
0: Thank you. Good night. And God bless America.
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I was looking at my dog last evening. She was sleeping on the couch next to me, and I didn't see her breathing, and it scared me. It's His Radio. I'm Joe. I don't know what it is, but I guess when a dog sleeps, they go like 10 or 15 seconds between breaths. And so my dog is laying there not moving, and I'm not seeing her chest go up and down, and I about panicked. Finally, I saw her chest go up and down, and I thought, man, this is the slowest breathing dog ever.

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1: Sun-filled skies today. High this afternoon will be in the low to mid-90s, mainly clear sky near 70 overnight. On Friday, we could see a few hit and miss showers and storms, otherwise sunshine, a high near 95. Decent chance of showers and storms Friday night, and then widespread showers and thunderstorms returning Saturday, a high near 90. Scattered showers and storms on Sunday, a high near 90. I'm meteorologist Sally Russell with more uplifting and encouraging music next on His Radio 89.3. 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
0: 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His Radio 89.3, I'm Joe. For King and Country, they're bringing their Little Drummer Boy Christmas Tour to Bon Secours Wellness Arena, Thursday, November 19th. 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

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I hope you stop and listen to the lyrics. It's His Radio. I'm Joe. If you've got 3 minutes, stop what you're doing. Put everything aside and listen to these lyrics.

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I know.

You know, I heard a phrase recently that really stuck with me. Don't give God the leftovers. Think about that. You wouldn't want the people that you love to only give you whatever time and attention that they have left at the end of the day. But sometimes that's exactly what I do with God. It's His Radio. I'm Joe. I get through work, family, errands, my phone, and then I give God whatever's left. But Jesus says to love God with all your heart, soul, mind, and strength, not with what's left.

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0: Well, recently, my youngest daughter spent about 5 hours at college with her big sister. It was just the two of them. They walked all over campus. They hung out together. They even went to get some fancy drinks from that coffee place that all the teenagers love. It's His Radio. I'm Joe. But I loved seeing them together because as a dad, you spend years hoping your kids will actually like each other when they grow up. And now I'm getting a little glimpse of that. They're not sisters because they have to be anymore. Now they're becoming friends.
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3: Hey, I'm Season, and I'm a joy bringer.
4: An explosion of joy.
3: She said yes. Our family is growing. I got the job.
4: When we get good news, we can't help but share it.
3: And it's right to do so. Good news is meant to be shared, and that joy is contagious. King David was so overwhelmed with joy that he just had to share it. Psalm 34, verse 1 in the Passion Translation says it like this. Lord, I'm bursting with joy over what you have done for me. David looked at his life and recognized the mighty and miraculous hand of God. He was overcome by the goodness of the Lord. The rest of that psalm describes his experiences of fear, desperation, and shame. But all of that was trumped by God's hand in his life. David was able to move past the pain and celebrate the goodness. God is at work in your life. He is doing great things, and that good news needs to be shared and celebrated. I'm Season, and I'm a joy bringer.
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0: 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I'm Joe on His Radio 89.3. Big Daddy Wee, along with Caleb and John and Carly Ann Taylor. They're coming Friday, October 2nd to First Baptist Church, North Spartanburg. 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

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Well, God, you know what we need before we ever do, but you still want us to share our requests with you. It's an important part of having a relationship. So today, we want to lift up to you this person who just got out of the hospital from having major surgery. Would you heal them and comfort them during this recovery? We also want to lift up to you this daughter who is struggling with finding the correct medicine or treatment for these migraines she is suffering with. God, give her peace and take away her pain. And be with the doctors and allow them to find a solution for her, the proper treatment so that they can correct this issue. Thank you for taking care of us and loving us no matter what. In Jesus' name, amen.

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0: there are some trends online where you really scratch your head when you see them. Other times you go, huh, maybe that's pretty interesting. It's His Radio. I'm Joe. My kids sometimes wear these little plastic things between their toes, and I assume it's just some weird beauty trick, right? But there's actually something to it. They're called toe spacers, and that's because I guess with us wearing shoes all day, our toes get crammed into our shoes, but naturally our toes want to spread out. And so these toe spacers can help with that alignment, and they may even help some of those little muscles on your feet to work better. So now I'm looking at this ridiculous little thing and I'm thinking, maybe I need some toe spacers.
1: A bounty of sunshine today, a high this afternoon in the low to mid 90s, mainly clear sky, low 70s overnight. Friday, blue sky, sunshine, a high near 95, and then some scattered showers and storms Friday night, and overnight low right around 70. Occasional showers and storms Saturday, a high in the upper 90s, and then just a few leftover showers and storms on Sunday, a high low 90s. I'm meteorologist Sally Russell with more uplifting and encouraging music next on His Radio 89.3.
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0: 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I'm Joe. It's Saturday, September 19th on Dunbar, Magnolia, and Spring Streets. 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

0: sunset, nearly 3,000 people were gone, the most lives lost on American soil in a single day.
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0: America was targeted for attack because we're the brightest beacon for freedom and opportunity in the world, and no one will keep that light from shining.
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1: For Christ has conquered evil and death and hell.
0: I pray they will be comforted by a power greater than any of us, spoken through the ages in Psalm 23. Even though I walk through the valley of the shadow of death, I fear no evil, for you are with me.
1: My prayer today is that we will feel the loving arms of God wrapped around us, and will know in our hearts that he will never forsake us as we trust in him. And this is going to be a day that we will remember as a day of victory.
0: Thank you. Good night, and God bless America.
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0: None of us will ever forget this day, yet we go forward to defend freedom and all that is good and just in our world.
1: God is our refuge and strength, an ever-present help in trouble. Therefore, we will not fear.
0: These acts were intended to frighten our nation into chaos and retreat, but they have failed. Our country is strong.
1: A tragedy like this could have torn our country apart, but instead, it has united us.
2: 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By the time it

0: Well, somebody recently asked my youngest daughter, hey, how do you like having the house to yourself now that your big sister's off at college? And honestly, I'm not sure we've even noticed yet. Between cheer practices and school and football games and work and everything else on the calendar, we haven't exactly had a lot of quiet evenings just sitting around thinking, hey, somebody's missing. It's His Radio. I'm Joe. I figured when my oldest left for college, the house would immediately feel different. But I'm guessing it might take a little bit longer for that to happen.
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0: 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His Radio 89.3, I'm Joe. 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

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I'm Joe, and we've got so many great events happening, lots of fall festivals and things like that. 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Oh,

0: You know what tests my patience more than it probably should? Self-checkout. Yeah, I walk up thinking I'm just going to scan these three items and be out of here. But then suddenly, unexpected item in the bagging area. Well, what unexpected item? I didn't put anything there. And now I'm having to wave down an employee and the people behind me are getting restless. It's His Radio. I'm Joe. I'm learning we're not really designed to do life self-checkout style because we need people. We need help and we definitely need God. Sometimes the best thing you can do is stop trying to handle everything yourself and ask for help.
1: A bounty of sunshine today, a high this afternoon in the low to mid-90s, mainly clear sky, low 70s overnight. Friday, blue sky, sunshine, a high near 95, and then some scattered showers and storms Friday night, and overnight low right around 70. Occasional showers and storms Saturday, a high in the upper 90s, and then just a few leftover showers and storms on Sunday, a high in low 90s. I'm meteorologist Sally Russell with more uplifting and encouraging music next on His Radio 89.3.
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6: 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Sincerity is not enough. The deepest emotional need a child has is to feel loved by the parents. When that need is unmet, children often experience anger, which shows up in their behavior. Dr. Ross Campbell and I wrote a book that has just been updated and released. The title, The Five Love Languages of Children. It shares information on how to identify a child's primary love language and how speaking this language interfaces with the child's anger, learning, and with discipline. Many parents have shared that when they started speaking their child's love language, they saw a dramatic change in the child's behavior.
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0: One of my favorite worship leaders is coming to town. I'm Joe on His Radio 89.3. 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

Hey there, it's Josh from His Radio Overnight. I don't know about you, but throughout my life, there have been many times where I felt lost, alone, and hopeless. The reasons have varied from mourning loss to dealing with big, unexpected life changes. In these moments, I've always searched for a lifeline, something to grab hold of and help me find my way back to a place of joy and peace. God has always shown up as my lifeline in tough times, speaking to me in a powerful way through music. I've loved and connected to music as far back as I can remember, from singing along with my parents in the car when I was little, to going to concerts with friends, to screaming my lungs out to my favorite songs alone in my car. God's always allowed music to speak to my soul and help provide healing when I need it the most. 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
5: 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I'm John Fuller.
6: You know, yesterday we talked about teaching kids to accept the consequences of their actions. I think most parents struggle with that. Then we covered the strengths and weaknesses of gentle parenting and really defining boundaries and how we get on to a healthy, regular, reinforced boundary approach to really help your child to mature and grow in the healthiest way possible. Today,

0: And you want that child in later teen years to be able to say no. And so that's a good thing. It's not an error if they're pushing back a little. But how do we do this constructively? It's going to be a great conversation. And I hope if you missed last time, get the Focus on the Family app so you can hear it and hear all the inventory here at Focus on the Family.
1: Yeah, that app is available and free to you, and we hope you'll get that. Dr. Townsend has co-written a book with Dr. Henry Cloud. It really is a classic. It's called Boundaries with Kids: How Healthy Choices Grow Healthy Children, and we'll encourage you to get a copy when you contact us.
0: John, welcome back to the program.
2: Thanks, guys. You know, I was thinking when you read that part about Henry and I writing this, John, it came about because all the boundaries work was working, and then people came along and parents said, we'd like to help our kids with this boundary thing before they have the train wrecks and the pain that we had in our adult lives. So can you write in a more preventive level? But thank you to the parents who are asking for that.
0: Yeah, that's so good. Let me start here. What does it look like for kids to learn to respect the boundaries of others?
2: Well, they don't start off that way because their life is, you know,
0: it's all about me.
2: It's about me, and mom and dad exist to serve me, and that's okay for a while. But sooner or later, you're going to be in a world of relationships, and they have to learn this. And there are some relational no's they have to learn. As young children, don't hurt someone. I mean, it's fundamental. Don't trespass on someone's things, and especially don't punish another kid's no. If a kid disagrees, don't make them bad because they got to have a choice. How do you do that? Well, you have empathy for it because it's hard for them, but you correct them and you give them consequences with their disrespect. Even if they don't like it, they have to learn that mom and dad don't like disrespect of themselves and other people. But here's another really important part. They'll learn to respect other people's boundaries when you establish your own separateness as a parent. For example, the child wants to do something and you've already played with them for a long time and now you want to, I don't know, do a crossword puzzle. And the child comes up again and says, play with me. And sometimes the parent's tempted to say, well, I got to be a good parent. Even though I spent 2 hours here, I'll put my puzzle aside. The best thing to say is, no, I'm going to do a puzzle right now. That's what I need to do, but you can play. And all of a sudden the child's in a world where, oh, you're not always available when I always need you. I've got to respect that. Mm. So insist on your own separateness as well as the child's.
0: Yeah. You know, we've had Dr. Ken Wilgus here. You might know Dr. Ken Wilgus, great guy. He wrote the funniest book title, which was Feeding the Mouth That Bites You, How to Emancipate Your Teenagers into Adulthood. And it really is in this area that I'm about to ask you, and that's giving kids some age-appropriate freedom to help them separate themselves in a healthy way from the parent. For example, he would say, at some point, you let your 13, 14-year-old own their room.
2: Yep.
0: And his rules were, you just don't have, nothing can be stinky or rotting. Hopefully, we've taught you how to keep your room nicely. Mm-hmm. But that's it. And you hand it over and you don't take it back. Is that a good thing?
2: That is so wise. It comes down to what, in the book, we call it the law of sowing and reaping.
0: Yeah.
2: You know, think about how we all learn as humans, not just kids. We learn when we reap what we sow. Look at freedom. How can they sow when they don't have a choice? You've got to have freedom to make a bad choice to sow so you can reap. They have to be free to sow positive things or negative things. Otherwise, there's no reaping and no learning and no growing. So you're shooting the basketball and you keep trying and you miss, but you learn to be more accurate because you failed and failed and failed and you get better. So you were sowing, throwing the ball, and then you reap, oh, I'm getting better. So good behavior brings good times and fun and success. Bad behavior brings negative consequences. So
0: that's so amazing. Let's talk about unconditional love. You know, this one, I have this banter in my own head when you're saying, I love you so much. You're never going to know how much I love you. Put that down. If you don't respond, and it like totally communicates my love is conditional. And I think parents, we have this inner struggle going, am I loving this child unconditionally? Or am I putting all the conditions on it because they're not performing or behaving the way that I want them to? Speak to that dilemma, and then what is healthy, real unconditional love look like?
2: Yeah, let's start with what that really is. Think about God. I don't know about you guys, but he hasn't answered all my prayers this year. Right. But I know he loves me all the time. Yeah. And so some people think that unconditional love is always feeling good feelings toward and always gratifying the child. I feel good towards you. I'm always, that's love. Well, that can be

0: hey, you can make a, you can make a drug addict out of that. So love is really a stance of I'm for you and I want your best. And if we can change it from the feeling and gratification to it's a mental state that makes me want to do the very best for you, even if it's uncomfortable, that's unconditional love. I don't have to feel good feelings when my kid's screaming and yelling and causing a mess. But I shouldn't be harsh, but I should be direct. But I know I'm doing the surgery that's needed right now.
1: So unconditional love is, hey, I didn't kick you out of the house.
0: And hate might be, I did kick you out of the house too early.
1: Yeah.
0: Instead of when
1: you
0: should.
1: Yeah, I mean, that's the whole balancing feature of parenting. Let's hear a clip like we did yesterday. Let's hear a clip from a dad on setting boundaries.
2: My two sons are 24 and 26 years old, and they don't really help out with the bills or rent, and what little money they make is spent on drugs. My younger son is trying, but he sees his older brother getting away with stuff, and he just follows in his footsteps. I don't believe it.
0: My heart just sank to hear this man. Whoever you are, man, I'm so sorry. I'll say a prayer. Let me provide a sort of a path here for this gentleman. Who's kind of living a nightmare. You're going to need support. Whatever's going on in the house with two grown young men who are doing drugs and not spending it on the right things and that sort of thing, you're going to need to get external support. So don't do this on your own. Get a good church, a good Christian therapist. Get people around you who have the same values, because for you to change this is going to take some time. Now, number one, I think you're going to have to get, once you've got the support systems in, you're going to have to insist on a drug-free home. I mean, that's just, you can't compromise on that. And there are going to have to be some rules that you'll probably need help with in constructing, such as, here's what will keep you in the house for as long as until you're ready to launch, because they do need to launch sooner or later, and here's what won't. There are good counselors and therapists that can help you make a plan. You're going to need to chart a path for autonomy that your sons are not ready for. So I want you to start, as Stephen Covey says, with the end in mind. The end in mind is that they're out of your house. They can't be happy with that or fulfilled with that. Out of the house, autonomous, free, working somewhere, drug-free. And so what does it take to create that, get the long run in mind? That means some of them may need a coach or a counselor. They also may need to know some house rules that you're going to enforce, and they may need to have the consequences of, you can stay here if you don't do drugs. If you can't, I'm sorry, you're going to be out of the house. And I've had to do that with many parents who said, well, what will they do? Well, they'll probably sleep on a friend's couch for a while and eat pizza and then find out, gosh, it's better being at home like the prodigal son. But you're going to have the rules and enforce those. And all the same time, letting these young men know that you love them, even though they will say that you hate them, you're providing experts, you're providing structure, you're providing a way and a path for autonomy and leaving and cleaving that they don't possess.
1: John, you encourage parents in the book to consider pain a good experience. It can be a good experience for them to know the bottom. And, you know, we all say this in the Christian community. You know, it's important for your children to go to a valley if that's where God needs to meet them. And, you know, one of the most, I think, challenging questions I ever received is, would you be willing to let God take your kids through that valley?
0: I think that's the hardest prayer any of us can pray, but it's a good one.
1: Yeah, and tell us why. Why is pain helpful?
0: Well, let's start with Hebrews 12. Where it says, all discipline seems painful, but it brings the peaceable fruit of righteousness. God's very clear, and he's the being that created neuroscience and parenting in the first place. And we want our kids to live a life of being right, living the right life. And so pain teaches us things. Now, we're not talking about the wrong kind of pain. We don't want to damage the child. Yeah. We don't mind them being uncomfortable. Discomfort is very different than damage. So evaluate if it's the right kind of pain that will help them mature and thrive. But yes, help the child learn that life is not about avoiding pain, because sometimes our culture teaches them it's about being happy and avoiding all kinds of pain. They stay immature. Actually, embrace it. Make it your ally. Learn to deal with a difficult teacher. Learn to deal with that bully. Learn to deal with a sport you haven't done or a course you haven't taken, and look what happens on the other end when you succeeded. And so all of a sudden they realize, Pain is my friend. It's my ally.
1: Yeah. But it's, again, hard to stand there as a parent and allow that to happen. But you got to do your best mm-hmm. to let God do his best.
0: Yeah.
1: Right?
0: And that's when we need community. Those parents who are like-minded, and you can call them and say, I'm so sad. My child's crying and they're discouraged, but it was a legitimate boundary and a consequence. And the parent goes, stick with it. Stick with it. Yeah. And if you tell your child, stick with it, that child takes that in. And when they're 30, they'll go, I've got a hard job. I've got a hard marriage. I can stick with it because I've done it before.
1: That's mm-hmm. good.
0: It's the internalization.
3: Yeah. And if you're that parent and you're thinking, this is just too difficult, I don't have the community, I don't know where to turn, Dr. Townsend mentioned the importance of a Christian counselor. 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
1: John, let's play another question about boundaries.
4: Hi, I have a question. My son is very energetic, likes to be active, like play sports and all those things, but I find it hard to get him to actually sit and listen. He's 6 years old, and I was wondering what would be a good way to teach him the importance of listening and having good listening skills.
0: Yeah, and you're addressing this at the right time, too. Six is a great age to learn that. And at six, especially boys, a lot of times girls, too, you're interested more in your activities, and you're interested more in what you have to say and not what anybody else has to say. So I would address this very directly with your son, just like any parent does. Here's how you clean your room. Here's how you set it for the table. And I would say, I want to help you learn to listen because this is something that I think you're kind of challenged in. This is going to be very important to you. And so you just tell him, this is how you have great relationships. This is how people like you better. This is where you learn things. Now, sometimes a six-year-old who's really into activities will just blow that off. But it's in there somewhere because you have to give them the framework first of why this is important. And the second thing is you give them examples and say, when I was trying to tell you something about X, a movie we saw or something we did at church, and you kept changing the subject and talking about yourself, it didn't work between you and me, and you and I weren't that close. And all of a sudden they realize, oh, this affects my relationships. And then sometimes a child will say, well, what do I do? Well, teach them the basics of asking questions. Stop talking and then say, how are you doing? What did you think? How was your day? And teach them those basic questions that everybody's got to learn, three or four of them that can get somebody to open up. And then have them practice that with their friends. And all of a sudden, now they're the captain of the team. Now, if none of that is working, that's when you have to say, in our home, we're going to need to have you talk and then listen and talk and then listen. And if you can't stop talking, sweetheart, what am I going to do? But there might be a consequence for that because you talking all the time and not listening is kind of hard on the whole family. It's not good for you. But hopefully it'll be done before you have to go to the consequence. But I've had parents have to do that, say, it's your turn to stop talking and start listening. And make that a norm so they do it in the real life.
1: It's so funny. I'm laughing because when I was a child, my mom's best friend, and we considered her family part of our family, my mom's best friend, Penny. And I think I was just talking way too much. Heaven knew that I would be sitting behind a microphone someday. But she said to me, she just turned to me, and she said, Jimmy, you've got diarrhea of the mouth. Talk about making an impact on a child. I still remember that. I know where I was standing.
0: Word pictures are helpful.
1: When she said it, my immediate response, I just went quiet.
0: Yeah.
1: Because I thought, oh, I didn't know. But I mean, to this day, I think it centered me on being able to be quieter so I can actually hear the person across the table from me.
0: Isn't that something?
1: But somebody might look at that and say, that was harsh, but it did have a positive impact in my life.
0: Let's change that word from harsh to direct.
1: Yeah, okay.
0: Because every time, sometimes in our culture, it's sort of like if someone's direct, they're mean and harsh. Well, it feels harsh because you've never heard that before. But it's just direct by a caring, warm person.
1: Let's baptize the word direct. Because our culture's all about tolerance of everything, even parenting. Mm-hmm. Like, you got to tolerate your child's behavior. No, you don't.
0: Really.
1: So I don't know. I think back on it now, I laugh because, you know, who would have known I would end up in communication
3: ironic, isn't it?
1: Yeah. But anyway, so let me ask you this. You, in the book, you describe three realities. Let's spend a little time here and speak to the three realities of setting boundaries.
0: Yeah, it's very simple. And sometimes since parenting is so complicated, we get into details that we don't need to get to. But if you can remember these three things, that'll really help. Is first, there's a problem and your child's not perfect. Your child's not perfect. And it's just the way it is. And if you can say that and realize, you know, that we're born into the world in an imperfect world and my child needs training and my child needs growth, you're okay. That makes us all relaxed to know my child's not perfect. They're just a work in progress. But next, it's plug in. You need relationships. It takes a church. It takes families. It takes neighbors. Don't do this alone, not even with a great spouse. We need other people's perspective and strength. And then the big one, I think, besides that, is grow in your own character and your own boundaries. When you have your own boundaries, your child's living around a grown-up who can make hard decisions, do the right thing, and succeed, and they see that and they want that.
1: Connecting that one to the first one, I think one of the things I think I did well was to show my boys that I'm not perfect. Mm. You know, we know the child isn't perfect, and sometimes in parenting, we can reinforce that all day long, you know? But what helps, I think what really helped for my sons was when I could confess that I'm not perfect. Yeah. I made that, I blew that. I remember one time saying to Trent after, you know, I think I disciplined him for something and it was probably too much energy. And I said to him, I'm sorry, I really reacted to that in a way that I shouldn't have reacted. And he had the biggest smile on his face. He was probably 8. And I said, why are you smiling like that? He goes, I didn't know parents had to apologize.
0: Wow.
1: Wasn't that?
0: What a light bulb moment.
1: What a light bulb. And it was a good thing. And I think maybe, you know, you see these lessons that you lay down for your kids, that was probably one of the brighter lessons that I was able to get to.
0: Well, the funny thing about that, Jim, is, you know, we think it's a big deal that we let them know we're not perfect. They know.
1: That's true.
0: They've been watching.
1: Thank you for joining my therapy today with Dr. John Townsend.
0: They're just waiting to see you. Are they going to ever admit what I already know?
1: Yeah.
0: And that's in what you did. I love that rupture and repair dynamic of once you know you've screwed up, how fast can you repair it?
1: Yeah.
0: And kids do get that 8-year-old smile like, okay, things are okay.
1: Yeah.
0: Don't wait. Do it quickly.
1: Yeah, that's so, so good. In that context of the third of the realities, there's a concept in there you said, time does not heal all. We tend to use that so freely in our culture. Time will take care of it. We lose a loved one. Mm-hmm. Time will heal that. It's partially true, isn't it?
0: Mm-hmm.
1: It may not be all the way true, but...
0: Well, look at it like this. When you go to your doctor with a bacterial infection, does she say, well, time's going to heal this?
1: No.
0: She says, it's going to take time. Time is a necessary but insufficient condition. You must have it. It's not enough because of two other elements. It's time plus grace plus truth will do anything. Grace is the love of God, the love of other people, the support, and information, truth, principles, structures, these sorts of things. Time will do it as long as there's grace and truth involved.
1: Yeah. You know, for our parents that are in the middle of work and life and orchestrating all of that, and let's not talk about the in-laws and Christmas and Thanksgiving and all the stuff that happens throughout the year. You want me to do what, Dr. Townsend? Teach boundaries to our kids? Make the pitch for why doing this actually saves you so much work later.
0: There's a why here. And the why is because it's not now, it's about the future. The family, and you guys know this better than anybody, the family is an oven. Where you take this little bitty being and then you take it through all these experiences and these growth things, and then they come out, hopefully, a functional, loving adult. They can love, they can work, their life is in place. And that's what our job is about. And so if you can tolerate the tough thing about the attitude problem now, or the disrespect, or the chaos, and think, I'm making something later that'll be good for her and good for me. The parent's job is to bring the future into the present and say, we're doing these things because we want you to be a strong person, a happy person, and an in-control person.
1: Mm. You know, one of the things, and we've talked with Dr. Kevin Lehman, and you know him well as a friend, you know, the birth order, personality, temperament must play into this a bit. And we saw that in our own children. You know, you think you're the same family, but each child is unique. Mm-hmm. And so we had the strong-willed child, then we had the more passive child. And you do have to, I would think, and maybe you disagree with this, I would think you have to kind of adjust these approaches of boundaries to the temperament of your child a bit. Not in the concreteness of them, but maybe in the way they're delivered. Or how would you answer that question about how I deal with the type of child I have, the strong-willed child and the passive child, just as an example?
0: Absolutely. I totally agree with that. The basics are the basics. There are house rules that we will always keep and we will stick to. But you have to customize it according to the temperament of the child, which was just built in and baked in from the DNA. And when you do that, everybody wins. So it's the communication style, is how direct you are, is how much you listen. As long as the basics are working and you're doing it their way, everything works.
1: And I think it's so good because, again, with my oldest son, it's very linear for him, very logic driven. He just wants to know. I remember saying to him, once he had his license, we had a midnight curfew, and I said to him, you know, be home by midnight. And he said, why? And I said, one, it's the time limit, and two, nothing good happens with teenagers after midnight. And he said to me, do you have empirical data to support that? That was exactly what he said. And my other son, who's much more feeler, I had the same chat with him 2 years later. Mm-hmm. And he said, okay, Dad, I think you're right. Very different responses, right? But that's the point, mm-hmm. that you have to know your child, which takes a bit of work, and then apply those principles accordingly.
0: Just like you'd like to be treated.
1: Yeah, well, there you go. I think that's in scripture, isn't it? Treat others. Yeah, we get it. John, this has been great. Thank you so much for, man, a lifetime of learning when it comes to neuroscience and therapy and psychology, but mostly the biblical application of this. And you've said it a couple of times here that the Lord is the creator of neuropathways. Mm-hmm. And we're finding that more and more. And I just love the way you blend that, first as a Christian, but secondly, as a professional who works on the mind. I mean, these are important things to know, and that's the goal of us as parents, is to, I hope, to create the healthiest adult children that we can, because in that, we're honoring the Lord with our responsibility as the parent, right?
0: Yes, that's true, Jim. And I've just got to thank you for all the years of keeping the mission, the vision straight. I can't tell you how many parents I have referred to you whose lives and parenting were saved over the years because there was a message, there were skills, there was help that nobody else was putting out. So thank you.
1: Thank you so much, Dr. Townsend. It really helps when people like you sit at the microphone here and we can talk about it together. And that's the invitation. If this has sparked awareness for you, or you know somebody that needs this book, get a hold of us. When you make a monthly pledge of any amount, we'll send you a copy as our way of saying thank you for joining the ministry. And together, we're helping more people. Your donations allow us to serve parents who are struggling. One listener said this, I have learned so much from you and love the biblical parenting truths you encourage us with. Thank you for your time and energy. 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
1: And Dr. Townsend, you're involved with raising up the next generation of strong Christian counselors through your efforts at Concordia. Tell us more about that.
0: Well, it's the Townsend Institute for Leadership and Counseling at Concordia University in Irvine, California. It's for people that want an opportunity to enhance their career, get a new career, move up the ladder. We're a fully accredited remote graduate degree school. We got three programs. You can get a master's or a certificate in counseling, or an organizational leadership, or an executive coaching and consulting. And we have now a PhD in counseling. And actually, Forbes magazine made us the number one remote PhD in counseling. So we're real happy about that.
1: Yeah, it's great.
0: We have hundreds of students. They're getting great jobs. We're at the bottom third of expensive schools like ours. And we have these great guest experts, people like Henry Cloud, Patrick Lencioni. There's a person named Jim Daly who speaks with our students who's very well.
1: It's always fun to talk to the students.
0: So, yeah, we're at townsendinstitute.com.
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0: His Radio, I'm Ethan. Well, I know we're months away before the Girl Scout cookies come back around, but already there's a lot of excitement because the Girl Scouts have announced they're doing something a little bit different for 2027, something they've never done before. They're introducing their first ever dog treat called Patch Pals. It's going to be in development with Bark, and they're soft-baked blueberry muffin-flavored treats featuring four different designs inspired by the Girl Scout patches. And there's also going to be a new cookie called Girl Scout Sparkables, the first allergy-friendly Girl Scout cookie coming in 2027. So exciting things coming for Girl Scouts and the cookies, and now your dogs will also be able to enjoy them.
1: A bounty of sunshine today, a high this afternoon in the low to mid-90s, mainly clear sky, low 70s overnight. Friday, blue sky, sunshine, a high near 95, and then some scattered showers and storms Friday night, and overnight low right around 70. Occasional showers and storms Saturday, a high in the upper 90s, and then just a few leftover showers and storms on Sunday, a high in low 90s. I'm meteorologist Sally Russell with more uplifting and encouraging music next on His Radio 89.3.
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His Radio. I'm Ethan. When you are grieving because you just lost a loved one, the first thing you probably think of is, I just want to be alone. You feel numb. You want to shut the world out. You want to just be by yourself, alone with your thoughts and feelings. But honestly, it's better for you to be with people, to have community, connection. And something that I think is amazing is that a lot of places are now starting up these grief exercise groups, because not only are you helping your physical health, but your mental health as well when you get together with others and you have those workouts. There's even an organization called Grief, Sweat, and Tears that started in New York City back in 2025. And a lot of people have said it's just really been helpful for them to be able to know that they're going through this painful season, but they're not going through it alone. And so not being able to replace that pain that you're feeling with the pain of going through exercise, that's not what this is about. This is about having the people that you need to lean on during that time.

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His Radio, I'm Ethan. I'm not an artist. I don't do well with drawing or painting or even sculpting anything. It's just never been my strong suit. And my parents reminded me of this because they're getting ready to move. So they're going through all these boxes and they're finding some of our old art projects. Now, my sisters, they have some pretty good talent when it comes to art. My one sister, she can make a lot of things and she's really good at it. Me, my mom pulled out this little clay figure of, I think it was a person. It didn't look like much of a person. And then there was one that was supposed to be, I think, a fish. But, like, the fish had a fin that was on the side of its, like, head. And, man, I know I was young. But still, I've never been an artist. And I just want to say, thanks, Mom, for reminding me. I'm not good at art. But, hey, at least now I know those things can be thrown away for sure.

Hey, I'm Joe from Middays on His Radio, but today I'm talking to you as a dad. See, my oldest daughter recently left for college, and it has me thinking about all the voices that have helped shape her over the last 18 years. His Radio has been one of those voices. She's grown up listening to His Radio in the car, on the way to school, to practices, and during family trips. For 18 years, she's heard over and over that God loves her, that He has a plan for her, and that her identity is found in Him. Now, she's heading into a season where I won't be there every day reminding her of those important things, and I'm really thankful His Radio still will be. Today, I'm inviting you to join me and people just like you who support His Radio financially. 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
1: I'm Ethan, it's his radio. My wife always gets on to me because I eat all kinds of pizza items. Not necessarily just pizza itself, but like Hot Pockets that are pizza flavor. You know, the pizza melts, the sandwiches, calzones, pizza rolls. Anything that's pizza, I'm going for it. And so she knows that anytime I see something that is pizza related at the store, it's probably going into our shopping cart. Well, here's the thing. So apparently there's a new kind of pizza roll that they just rolled out. It's like instead of the normal kind of exterior, that little pocket that they have the pizza rolls in, they now have those with different flavors on top. They're called Totino's Blasted Pizza Rolls. They've got three different kinds: garlic parm blasted pepperoni, nacho boom blasted cheese, and zesty lemon blasted pepperoni. So all of these different seasonings on the little crust there. All I heard from this was that there's an excuse for me to eat something else pizza-related.
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5: When was the last time we really didn't like something? 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I'm like that. I tend to say whatever comes to my mind. I'm not as bad as I once was, but still. 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But when it comes to loving people, that's another question. I remember when my daughter was 7 or 8, I was driving, following somebody who looked lost. Now, since I knew what was going on, I was patient. But my daughter, she said, "What an idiot." I was shocked. Then I remembered saying that when I wasn't so patient. 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
1: It's His Radio. I'm Ethan. If you have something that comes up all of a sudden, a lot of times our first reaction is to panic, is to worry, is to stress, and to maybe start to think the worst. But instead of reacting in a way that's in panic or anxiousness, we can react in a calm and in a peace, knowing that God has already gone before the problem at hand. He already knows the outcome, and we can put it all in His hands with trust. And just have that time of prayer. Be in prayer for whatever it is that took you by surprise. Maybe you need somebody to pray with you today. If you need that, call or text our prayer line number. It's 866-987-PRAY. That's 866-987-7729. Let's pray together. Lord, today we don't know what the rest of this evening holds. We don't know what will come up in our lives. We don't know the future, but You do, Lord. So we are just going to give it all to You, knowing that in Your hands, it's going to be okay. We trust You, Father, in all things. I pray for a person whose daughter doesn't know You yet, and it's breaking that mom's heart. And she's been praying fervently, Father, that she would see her daughter want to know You. So I just pray that more of those seeds be planted in her heart. I pray that she would see the urgency and the necessity of having You as her Savior, and that she could know You and have hope of everlasting life, Father. I'm praying for another person who's just had a lot of financial struggle lately. They've had doors open and closed before them, and they're being discouraged and starting to feel defeated, Lord. I just pray that they would see new doors open, the doors that You have already put before them, the ones that You want them to walk through. I pray that they would just see Your wonderful mercy and grace upon their life, and that You would provide, Lord. Father, we are so grateful for everything that You give us. We know that every day is a blessing. Every moment that we can spend with our friends, our family, our loved ones, it's all because of You, Lord, that You give it to us as a gift. So help us to be mindful of that as we walk about in our days, that we'd always look to You and worship You. It's all this in Your mighty name, Jesus. Amen.

0: Fiddly. His radio, I'm Ethan. I'm guilty of this. A lot of times I will be on vacation, I'll be out with my wife eating dinner, and I will take a picture of the food, I will take a picture of us in that moment, and then it stays on my phone, and it never leaves, because I don't really post anything, and I don't really go back to those pictures, those videos, over the years, and so then I look at my phone, and I see that I have over 12,000 pictures and videos that are just sitting on my phone, just taking up space. But no kind of going back to them, no actually looking at them, enjoying them. It's just, you know, things that are taking up that space on my phone. And it got me to thinking about how often do we do this kind of thing, not just with our pictures on our phone, but with our lives. Sometimes we allow things to just take up space, to fill in all this part of our life that we forget that we need to start clearing things out. We need to start making room for the things that matter. Because if we clear out some of the space of all the stuff that's just sitting in our lives, the junk that just kind of holds a spot, we can make room for more time to spend with our families, more time being in prayer to God, more time reading scriptures and growing in our faith. But we got to be able to think about it and to say, you know what? My camera roll is too full in life. I need to go ahead and start clearing things out.
1: A bounty of sunshine today, a high this afternoon in the low to mid 90s, mainly clear sky, low 70s overnight. Friday, blue sky, sunshine, a high near 95, and then some scattered showers and storms Friday night, and overnight low right around 70. Occasional showers and storms Saturday, a high in the upper 90s, and then just a few leftover showers and storms on Sunday, a high low 90s. I'm meteorologist Sally Russell with more Lifting and Encouraging Music next on Hughes Radio 89.3.
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is radio. I'm Ethan. Mount Rushmore, a very famous monument, has four different U.S. presidents: George Washington, Thomas Jefferson, Theodore Roosevelt, and Abraham Lincoln. Now, here's the thing. We all know those are kind of the big ones, right? Those are the ones people always talk about, and that's what's up there, okay? Now, taking that same idea, like four iconic things being mounted up there, let's just imagine that if we were going to change Mount Rushmore a little bit and make it the Mount Rushmore of a meet and three. Now, I found out about what a meet and three was when I moved to the South. So meet and three sides, right? So I'm wondering, on your opinion, based on your opinion alone, what would be the Mount Rushmore of a meet and three? What would you pick? What would be the meet and three sides? Let me know your Mount Rushmore of a meet and three. You can text in to 800-447-7234, or you can use the open mic on the His Radio app. Just having a little bit of fun, a little something different this afternoon. What would be the Mount Rushmore of your meet and three? What meet and three sides are you picking? You can go ahead, let me know. I would love to hear what you got.

0: His Radio, I'm Ethan. When you think of Mount Rushmore, you think of the big names on Mount Rushmore: Washington, Jefferson, Roosevelt, and Lincoln. And so I thought, you know, let's have a little bit of fun this afternoon. Let's switch it up a little bit. And I wanted to know, what would you put up on your Mount Rushmore of a meat and three? So what would you pick? What would be your meat and three sides that you believe has the elevation of being a Mount Rushmore of itself, right? So Charles said his Mount Rushmore of a meat and three would be a big fried pork chop, mashed potatoes with gravy, of course, green beans, and collards. All solid choices. How about you?
1: My Mount Rushmore meat and three choice would be country fried steak, mashed potatoes and gravy, mac and cheese, and fried okra.
0: All solid choices, too. I believe, like, mashed potatoes and gravy, it's a must. Like, you got to have that as at least one on the Mount Rushmore, I feel like. But maybe you've got a different opinion. Maybe you got something else you'd rather have as your meat and three Mount Rushmore. I'd love to hear what your opinion is, what you would put up there for yours. So you can text in to 800-447-7234, or you can use the open mic on the His Radio app.
2: A bounty of sunshine today, a high this afternoon in the low to mid 90s, mainly clear sky, low 70s overnight. Friday, blue sky, sunshine, a high near 95, and then some scattered showers and storms Friday night, and overnight low right around 70. Occasional showers and storms Saturday, a high in the upper 90s, and then just a few leftover showers and storms on Sunday, a high low 90s. I'm meteorologist Sally Russell with more uplifting and encouraging music next on His Radio 89.3.
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0: You love some good old barbecue? Well, get ready for Malden's Suey Barbecue Cook-Off. It's at the Malden Cultural Center, Friday and Saturday, September 11th and 12th. Teams will compete to see who has the best barbecue in the Southeast. 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
2: Three brothers in a fire, willing to die for their faith. But you were with them in the fire, and they walked out the next day. And Daniel met a lion, because he chose to pray. But you shut the mouth of that lion, and he walked out the next day.

unashamed. It's His Radio. I'm Ethan. This afternoon, we're doing something a little bit different. You know, there's always a lot of people talking about some of the big monuments across America, like Mount Rushmore, highlighting some of the most famous presidents of the United States. However, we wanted to do something a little bit different. I wanted to see if you would take a little bit of, I guess, creative liberty here and just decide what would you put as your Mount Rushmore of a meat and three. It's a very popular thing to do in the South, having a meat and three sides. Wanted to know what would be on your Mount Rushmore of a meat and three. So thanks to Paul for saying what he would choose. Actually sounds pretty delicious. So Paul says meat and three for him would be a bone-in ribeye steak, baked potato, grilled asparagus, and a chocolate French silk pie. The fact that he included dessert makes me think, yes, Mount Rushmore worthy, absolutely. Brad says fried pork chop, baked sweet potato, cornbread with hot butter on top, and collard greens and rice. I'm telling you what, these all would be amazing as a little Mount Rushmore tribute to a meat and three. So I feel like we've got some good options.

0: It's His Radio. I'm Ethan. My wife and I were just talking about how when we were in school, it was a lot of pressure when it came around to the fall season because you were getting back into the classroom. You had to learn everything new. You had a new teacher. You had new classmates. But one of the things that was really focused on was picture day. Oh, man, picture day. You were, you know, told by your parents, you're going to wear this outfit. You're going to make sure that you look good for the picture because we're going to give this to your grandparents. We're going to give this to your aunts and uncles. Everybody's going to have a copy of this. And then you have the little pocket size of the photo you're going to hand out to your friends too, right? But my wife and I both talked about how we really didn't think about what we wore for the picture day as much as we thought about the background and what color we were going to choose, because we got different options of like purple or blue or green or red and all these different ones. And my wife, she's a very colorful personality, so she chose a bunch of different colors. And for me, the majority of my choices were blue. But I will say, eventually, I did switch it up a little bit, and I just thought, man, pictures, those are like the memories that we hold on to, the things that we love over the years to keep up on the house and around the walls and everything. But you have no idea how stressful it was picking out which color you wanted.
1: A bounty of sunshine today, a high this afternoon in the low to mid 90s, mainly a clear sky, low 70s overnight. Friday, blue sky, sunshine, a high near 95, and then some scattered showers and storms Friday night, and overnight low right around 70. Occasional showers and storms Saturday, a high in the upper 90s, and then just a few leftover showers and storms on Sunday, a high low 90s. I'm meteorologist Sally Russell with more uplifting and encouraging music next on His Radio 89.3.
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0: Honoring those who lost their lives on 9/11, the Greenville 9/11 Memorial Stair Climb is happening Saturday, September 12th at Floor Field in Greenville. Gates will open at 6:30, ceremony at 8:30. The walk begins at 8:45. 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

His Radio. I'm Ethan. There are some things that you don't really realize are that important until you get older. Like, I found out very quickly that depending on what kind of writing pen you have makes a whole lot of difference, because you want to have a pen that writes really well. You will go to doctor's offices, you will go to counters at banks, and you will write with their pen, and you'll say, "Oh, this is a really nice pen," and you'll want to have something like that at your workplace. Trust me, I didn't realize having a good pen meant so much. So it's one of those things. You just kind of get a whole new perspective, a whole new kind of like, I guess, scope of things. So maybe there's something that you didn't realize was so important until you got older. What was that for you? Let me know. You can use the open mic on the His Radio app, or you can text in to 800-447-7234. Something that you didn't realize was as important until you got older.

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0: On the days you're struggling to believe it, on the nights you're falling all to pieces, you can bring your lonely heart to Jesus. What if I told you that I believe it?
1: His Radio, I'm Ethan. There are certain things that you don't really realize are important until you get older and you're like, oh yeah, that probably does need to be a priority. And maybe it's something like, oh, you know, a vacuum that actually works really well. Something that's very important, and it will make a difference when you're cleaning around your home. Well, Amber also said that cleaning products that don't smell so bad that you get choked up trying to use them, it's very important. She learned that when she got older, that you really have to make sure you're not getting something that's going to cause you to have irritation just walking around your home. Yeah, my wife has gotten tired of the scent of lemon because of all the cleaning products that we've used. So now she's like, nope, it's got to be like a linen scent, something that's just clean, nothing else in particular. So yeah, certain things you just sort of realize once you get to an age, you're like, oh, I probably need to have more focus on these things.
2: A bounty of sunshine today, a high this afternoon in the low to mid 90s, mainly clear sky, low 70s overnight. Friday, blue sky, sunshine, a high near 95, and then some scattered showers and storms Friday night, and overnight low right around 70. Occasional showers and storms Saturday, a high in the upper 90s, and then just a few leftover showers and storms on Sunday, a high in low 90s. I'm meteorologist Sally Russell with more uplifting and encouraging music next on His Radio 89.3.
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0: His Radio, I'm Ethan. Did you ever have that one thing that you would ask your parents to get you over and over again? You were obsessed with it. You wanted it so badly, and you kept saying, can I for my birthday have this? Can I have this for Christmas? And, you know, I'm sure it was something that was very important, but what was it for you?
1: I just remember pet rocks. I was obsessed with getting the different pet rocks. My dad would just tell me to go to the creek and get some rocks, and there's your pet.
0: Well, I'm not going to lie. My dad would do the exact same thing. Oh, so, yeah, one of those things. You got rocks everywhere. Why not just go get one?

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I don't know about you, but throughout my life, there have been many times where I felt lost, alone, and hopeless. The reasons have varied from mourning loss to dealing with big, unexpected life changes. In these moments, I've always searched for a lifeline, something to grab hold of and help me find my way back to a place of joy and peace. God has always shown up as my lifeline in tough times, speaking to me in a powerful way through music. I've loved and connected to music as far back as I can remember, from singing along with my parents in the car when I was little, to going to concerts with friends, to screaming my lungs out to my favorite songs alone in my car. God's always allowed music to speak to my soul and help provide healing when I need it the most. 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

0: It's His Radio. I'm Ethan. With the hustle and the bustle of fall and just getting everything in order with the kids getting back into school, with the football games starting back up, with all the different events you've got going on, at this point you might be thinking, you know what? It'd be nice to just have a little relaxation, a little vacation midway through the fall. Well, maybe you can start planning what you want to do if you were to able to go on a vacation. Maybe you want to go out and just stay in a cabin for a weekend. Maybe you want to go to Dollywood, and maybe you want to explore all the things about Dolly Parton after, you know, she passed this year, and you want to just be able to kind of see all of her history. I don't know. 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
1: A bounty of sunshine today, a high this afternoon in the low to mid-90s, mainly clear sky, low 70s overnight. Friday, blue sky, sunshine, a high near 95, and then some scattered showers and storms Friday night, and overnight low right around 70. Occasional showers and storms Saturday, a high in the upper 90s, and then just a few leftover showers and storms on Sunday, a high low 90s. I'm meteorologist Sally Russell with more Lifting and Encouraging Music next on His Radio 89.3.
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His radio, I'm Ethan. You know, fall in the South, it's its own thing. In fact, I saw one of my friends post this on her Facebook, and I thought this was pretty accurate. She put, don't mind me, I'll just be over here lighting my new fall candles while my AC unit literally fights for its life. Yeah, in a nutshell, that's fall in the South.

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I'm Ethan. 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They're getting ready for school. 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

0: His radio. I'm Ethan. We have a lot of things that we take pictures of. I mean, if you're going on vacation, if you're going to see family, you're probably going to fill up that camera roll really quickly. Well, I was looking at my phone and I saw that I have like over 12,000 pictures and videos on my phone. And I can't even tell you how many of them I've actually posted, how many of them I've actually looked at again once I hit the button to take the picture. It's not very many. But for some reason, I leave it on my phone. And I've got thousands upon thousands of just space fillers, things that are there, things that are taking up all this storage on my phone, but I'm not even actually utilizing or even enjoying. Sometimes we do the same thing in our lives. We fill the spaces with things that maybe we don't even really need, but it's just taking up space. And so we need to make room for where we can grow, how we can get more out of life. Maybe today's the day to do a little bit of cleaning, not just with your phone, but with everything else that's taking up that extra space.
1: Sky remains nice and clear through the overnight. We will drop down into the lower 70s. Lots of sunshine Friday, a high right around 95 degrees. Friday night could see a few isolated showers and storms. An overnight low will drop down into the low 70s. Widespread showers and thunderstorms Saturday, upper 80s. And then Sunday, a chance of a few showers and storms or high end Sunday into the low 90s. We'll see sunshine at a high near 90 on Monday. I'm meteorologist Sally Russell with more uplifting and encouraging music next on Hughes Radio 89.3. 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

It's His Radio. I'm Ethan. My parents are getting ready to move, and so they're doing this thing right now where they're going through all the boxes, and they're finding old art projects that my sisters and I did when we were kids, and they're reminding me that I'm not an artist. I've always known this. I'm not an artist. I cannot create things. Visually, I'm just not there, so I do not have anything that I really want to keep. And my mom would say, like, oh, look, honey, I found your little fish that you sculpted as a kid. And I'm like, Mom, that's not a fish. That's a rolled up piece of clay with a couple of fins slapped on. It's nothing great. Like, I just did not care for it. I told her, here's what you can do. Take a picture of the quote unquote art, and then that way you have the memory of it, but then throw it away. Trust me, it's better off.

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0: His radio, I'm Ethan. My wife makes fun of me all the time because the majority of things that I eat at home involve some sort of pizza. It can be a pizza itself. It can be a pizza melt. It can be the Hot Pockets. It can be the pizza rolls. Anything that's pizza related, I'm all in. And so anytime I do make these things, she's kind of like, are you really having pizza again? I'm like, it's different. It's different. And that's why I'm also going to make an excuse for this. Totino's pizza rolls, one of my favorites, they have now come out with a new kind of pizza roll called blasted pizza rolls. They've got a seasoning crust on the outside. They just released three flavors, garlic parm, blasted pepperoni, nacho boom, blasted cheese, and zesty limon, blasted pepperoni. So, yes, another excuse for me to eat a different kind of pizza.
1: Sky remains nice and clear through the overnight. We will drop down into the lower 70s. Lots of sunshine Friday, a high right around 95 degrees. Friday night could see a few isolated showers and storms. An overnight low will drop down into the low 70s. Widespread showers and thunderstorms Saturday, upper 80s. And then Sunday, a chance of a few showers and storms are high on Sunday into the low 90s. We'll see sunshine at a high near 90 on Monday. I'm meteorologist Sally Russell with more uplifting and encouraging music next on Hughes Radio 89.3.
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11: It could be in the middle of the morning, it could be in the middle of the afternoon, or it could be in the middle of the night. But whenever it is, if you need prayer, the His Radio prayer line is there for you. I'm Brian of His Radio Mornings with Liz and Brian. Anytime you need prayer, you can call or you can text a prayer request. 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It's 866-987-7729. 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
12: Honoring those who lost their lives on 9/11, the Greenville 9/11 Memorial Stair Climb is happening Saturday, September 12th at Fuller Field in Greenville. Gates will open at 6:30, ceremony at 8:30, the walk begins at 8:45. 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

His Radio, I'm Ethan. Remember that today is a gift. 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It's not guaranteed, but the fact that you are here today, enjoy it. So yes, if you're saving room for that dessert, go ahead, get that dessert.

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0: Ben Fuller on his radio. Hi, I'm Donna Cruz. I'm not really sure what the ranking is here, but I bet it would be pretty high that one of the number one frustrations for adults is something like, I'm not getting to where I wanted to be fast enough. And one person was sharing about this, saying, I come back to these truths over and over again in my discouragement at how slow, at times even backwards, my growth in Christ is. And here are the truths. Slow growth is still real growth. A second truth, I have everything I need. And most important, Jesus is bigger and better than I realize. This wasn't included in there, but it's something that God had put on my heart about a year or two ago, that we have a promise that is bigger than our problem, and his name is Jesus.
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7: We may not have the Avengers, but we've got our own team of superheroes called the Fun Patrol. 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

0: grateful for you.
1: Chandler Moore on his radio. Hi, I'm Donna Cruz. People are already planning for next year. In fact, Behr, the paint company, they've already announced their color of the year for 2027. And before I tell you what it is, I want you to know that it seems like we are entering a brave new era in home decor. One of the headlines announcing about the color of the year said, calm no longer has to mean colorless. Ooh, then I was like, okay, I'm ready. Reveal. Show me this fearless explosion of color. Seriously, the color is called grounded. Technically, it's an earthy olive green with mossy tones and subtle brown undertones. And when you see it in a room, yeah, you can definitely see the hints of green coming out. But can we just say that grounded and beige would be, you know, classified in the same color category? I just don't know that I'd stand in the middle of the room and say, finally, there's color. Because the funny thing is, the paint company formulated this color grounded from scratch specifically for the color of the year. So instead, I'd probably say, we invented beige again.
2: Sky remains nice and clear through the overnight. We will drop down into the lower 70s. Lots of sunshine Friday, a high right around 95 degrees. Friday night could see a few isolated showers and storms. An overnight low will drop down into the low 70s. Widespread showers and thunderstorms Saturday, upper 80s. And then Sunday, a chance of a few showers and storms, or high on Sunday into the low 90s. We'll see sunshine at a high near 90 on Monday. I'm meteorologist Sally Russell with more uplifting and encouraging music next on His Radio 89.3. 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